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Hour 3 of the Cannon Show is on. It's already Wednesday. The week is flying by, and I love it. My name's Cannon with a K. Coming up next, we're going to meet Jordan, the lead singer of the group The Beaches. 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You can slide into our DMs at Cannon Show. 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
1: Jordan from the group The Beaches is on FaceTime right now. Where are you?
2: I just moved in with my new boyfriend, actually. So I'm just in my new apartment.
1: Congratulations.
2: Thank you. So I'm in Toronto.
1: Toronto, beautiful. That's Jordan from The Beaches on The Cannon Show. More on the way.

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0: gotta swing that. Treat you like a friend. Don't gotta swing that. Respect you like a lover. Today's hottest music, 101.7 The Beach. We're chilling on FaceTime with Jordan from The Beaches, who's at her brand new house in Toronto. What's your favorite thing about your new house?
1: Well, my boyfriend, obviously.
2: And his name is it Ryan?
1: His name's Ryan, yeah. Wow.
0: I do my research. It's not creepy. It's my job.
1: He has a beautiful dog named Spud, who's probably my other favorite thing about having a place to myself is a friendly little dog to walk.
0: That's Jordan from The Beaches. Their song is The Edge of the Earth.

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1: Cannon, Kendrick, Pumpkin, Melon,
0: Thank you for the shout outs. We love you. You know you don't have to actually shout the shout out, right?
1: Yes.

0: 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It's Canna with a K. Who are you shouting out?
1: My sister, Christina, my dad, Joe, my mom, Dorothy.
0: All right, we're keeping it in the family. Keeping all in the fam.
1: You have to, you know?
0: You hate them, you love them.
1: Exactly. It's a love-hate relationship.

0: 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Cannon Show, who are you shouting out?
1: I want to say hi to all of our first responders that put their lives on the line every day for us. Thank you.
0: Excellent. I love that.

0: 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It's Cannon with a K. Heather, who are you shouting out?
1: Louise at Waste Pro.
0: At Waste Pro?
1: Yeah.
0: She's number one in the number two business.
1: Yeah.
0: I've been waiting for years to use that one.
1: That's a good one, though.
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1017, The Beach. Hour 5 of the Cannon Show is on this short week. It's going to be the weekend again before we know it. I love it. I live for the weekend. I don't know if you can tell or not. I live for doing nothing. Very productive. 800-669-1010. Your request of love and devotion on the way at the end of this hour. Welcome in.

1017 The Beach. So Jordan from The Beaches seems like a super cool girl. She just moved in with her boyfriend. She's in love. We'll talk to her a little bit more tomorrow. And if you want to see some clips of the interview on FaceTime, you can go to my IG at Cannon Show and see him there.

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1: 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Apparently, I just purchased an infinite loop of plastic.

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rise to the top, I've been out of shape, thinking out the box, I'm an astronaut. 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Kinda shocking, they want a static with precision. I'm automatic, quarterback, I ain't talking second. 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

0: And offered to pay $4,000 for what he believed was an avant-garde sort of experimental sculpture.
1: Okay, like the banana taped to the wall.
0: Right.
1: Like that type of thing.
2: So, or it's just the light switch and he got confused.
0: Well, the guy paid the money and took it home with him.
1: Uh-huh.
0: 2 days later, a representative from the museum showed up at his door to tell him the embarrassing news. That the artwork that he purchased was actually a broken vacuum cleaner left behind by the cleaning staff.
1: But that actually makes it higher art, honestly.
0: Yeah, well, he got confused, and turns out one of the night custodians was vacuuming around the exhibit when the vacuum suddenly broke and stopped working.
1: Oh, goodness.
0: So he just left it propped up against the wall.
1: Yeah.
0: And the next morning, when the collector came in, he saw it, and the rest is history.
1: Silver lining, that janitor is now an acclaimed artist.
0: Yeah.
3: Yeah.
1: Open a show, my man.
0: Well, it took a couple days because the museum was trying to find the artist information and dig up the certificate of authenticity until finally they realized the mistake that they made. And at that point, the $4,000 sale was canceled and the broken vacuum was returned.
1: Dude.
2: Oh. Man, who was more upset, the janitor or the guy who bought it?
0: I don't know, everybody.
1: Janitor.
2: Yeah, because he was about to make some money.
1: That's right.
0: It's funny because a similar thing happened back in 2004 at a museum in London with a literal bag of garbage that somebody thought was an exhibit and they bought it.
1: Well, I mean, it does feel like a piece on, you know, what society is right now, a reflection of who we are and where we've come.
2: It's living art. As every day goes by, it dies more and more.
1: Thank you, Jose.
2: See, I'm into it.
1: Yes.
2: Brooke and I are going to go spend $5,000 on a can of garbage.
1: Let's go.
0: In fact, let's dive into that bag of garbage with the shock collar question of the day. Society keeps on getting lower and lower every time Digital Jake asks us a question. Mm-hmm. Let's bring us to rock bottom.
4: This garbage is free.
0: Hey.
4: Happy National TV Dinner Day, everybody. That's right. September 10th holds a special spot on the calendar for the iconic, slightly controversial, and constantly changing American meal of convenience.
2: Dude, I see TV dinners all the time. Same. I haven't had one in forever, though.
4: You might not know this, but the TV dinner market is bigger, especially after COVID, raking in $41 billion a year.
2: Dang.
4: With everything from wallet-friendly comfort foods to high-end vegan options, even global health-conscious meals.
1: Mm-hmm.
4: Plus, they cook faster. You can throw a gourmet chicken tikka masala into the microwave and nuke that baby in just 45 seconds. And get ready to burn your taste buds into oblivion.
2: Yeah! Wow.
1: But then find one piece that's still really cold.
4: How is it frozen? So in honor of the creation of the first frozen TV dinner, we're doing a special Heat It and Eat It edition of Plenty of 20. I'll ask you some questions about the early days of family-friendly microwave meals. Just answer correctly and you can stay in the game. We're going to start with the woman who recently confused a microwave mac and cheese with a blob of her orange Tanner cream.
0: Mm. Oh.
4: That's Alexis.
2: They're both heated up at the same time.
1: You can never keep that Tanner straight.
3: Disaster six.
4: Number six. Alexis, you may not know this, but the TV dinner was invented in 1953 because Swanson, the company, had 520,000 pounds of leftover Thanksgiving turkey they did not know how to sell.
2: That's so smart.
4: Eventually, it became the first Swanson's TV turkey dinner, but what was in all the compartments? I'll give you one. It was cornbread stuffing. Mm. Tell me the other four.
1: Ooh.
0: Whoa.
3: Four?
2: That is awesome.
1: That's a big one.
0: I mean, it's pretty easy. It's Thanksgiving meal. So what's in your Thanksgiving dinner?
3: Gotta be mashed potatoes for one.
1: Solid.
3: Green beans, I don't know. I wouldn't eat it, but in like if you're trying to make like a meal, maybe they threw them in there to have a little green.
2: I was thinking that or peas.
3: Okay, wait. Mashed potatoes.
2: One.
3: Green beans.
2: Two,
3: turkey.
2: Three.
3: And mac and cheese.
4: All right, let's go over it. Mashed potatoes. Yes, is on the list. Turkey. Yes, is on the list. That green vegetable was peas, not green beans. And the fourth compartment was gravy.
3: Oh,
2: they're separate. Oh, that's kind of tricky.
1: I thought they were going to put that jellied cranberry sauce and just let it be heated up.
4: Always good when that's hot. Uh-huh. All right, Alexis is out. Brooke, it's your turn. Six is off the board.
1: 18.
4: All right. The very first TV dinner, which we now know was Thanksgiving themed, was sold in a unique box. What was the box designed to look like back then?
1: Okay, well, my first thought is a TV set. But

0: Well, this is awkward. It's Brooke and Jeffrey in the morning.
1: We usually like that.
0: Well, an art collector was visiting a museum in Los Angeles recently, saw an interesting piece on display.

0: TV sets back then were as the size of your couch.
1: Well, you were just in a rectangle and then the two antennas.
2: No, I think it needs to be actual life size.
1: I mean, like a turkey shave.
0: Or it could have been a dinner table, like they wanted people to feel wholesome, right?
1: Like almost like an oval?
0: I'm just still thinking rectangle. They couldn't have gotten too crazy. Not like when they do the swan with your aluminum foil.
1: Yeah.
0: You know? But I'm going to go, and it was shaped like a TV.
2: Brooke says TV. I'll say TV as well. The first Swanson boxes were printed to look like miniature television sets. They had little knobs and fake dials, too, just to sell the gimmick.
0: Stop talking to your family. Watch television instead.
1: Yep, and it worked.
2: All right, Jose, it's your turn.
1: Let's go five.
2: Over the years, a variety of TV dinners were introduced by Swanson and other companies. I'm going to give you a list of four. You tell me which one was actually made and sold.
0: Ooh.
1: Oh, they're all fake.
2: Is it A, meatloaf with banana gravy?
0: Ew.
2: Ham with raisin sauce?
1: Gross.
2: Tuna casserole with marshmallows?
1: Ew.
2: Or pork chops with grape jelly?
0: Yeah. Oh.
2: One of those is real. Which one is it?
1: Pork chops and grape jelly kind of makes sense.
0: Dude, I was in an algorithm for a while where they were redoing like recipes from the 50s and 60s. Yeah. And it was just barf.
1: I know, like liver and onions.
0: And everything was in Jello. Like, it was
1: the texture.
0: Frightening.
3: Hot pockets are so much better in comparison.
0: Yes.
1: But that's why, like, the ham with raisin sauce sounds, like, legit. But I can't get over grape jelly. Reminds me of mint jelly and lamb. I'm going to say pork chops and grape jelly.
2: Show me pork chops and grape. I'm sorry, Jose.
1: The raisin sauce?
2: It was ham with raisin
1: sauce. I knew it.
2: It was called Morton's Ham Dinner with Raisin Sauce. It started in the 1960s and apparently was still around into the 1990s.
0: I bet there was raisin chunks in it, too. Like, it wasn't even smooth.
2: How do you get a sauce from a food that's dehydrated like raisins? I don't want to know. Let's go over to Jeffrey right now.
3: 19.
2: In the 1960s, one major change was added to the TV dinner. Was it A, they added a compartment for dessert?
0: Ooh.
2: B, they added a compartment for a ketchup packet? Oh. Or C, they added a skinny slot for you to put your TV remote in while you ate?
1: Convenient.
3: But even back then, the TV remotes were like huge.
1: Right,
0: did they have them in the 60s?
3: Well, my family had a nice TV. And so we had a clicker with it, and it was giant. It was like the size of a VHS tape.
0: Wait, what?
3: You had to like hold it with two hands. But I think it's too big to put a remote in. A ketchup packet? That's just ridiculous and wasteful. That's why I think they did it.
2: Jeffrey says ketchup packet. I'm sorry. And it wasn't the remote either. It was a compartment just for dessert. In 1960, Swanson added a fourth compartment for dessert, including things like brownies and apple cobbler.
0: Yum.
1: Okay. So they're going to be like pudding.
2: After all that, Brooke, you've won today's Plenty of 20.
3: So, Brooke, you're the one who gets to choose who gets shocked. They're going to be singing Suga Suga by Baby Bash. Who's it going to be?
0: I'm going to pick you, Jeff, because I'm jealous of your old TV remote.
3: You got me lifted, shifted, higher than the ceiling.
1: Yeah.
3: And ooh-wee, it's the ultimate feeling.
1: Ow!
0: That was nice.
3: That was nice.
1: That was fun.
2: We'll never know how Sugar got so fly.
3: That was your shot caller question of the day. We got your phone tab coming up in just a few minutes.
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1: Hello?
2: Hi, is this Diana?
1: Yes, this is she.
2: Good morning. This is Jim, Gymnasium. I'm an administrative assistant here at Corporate HR.
1: Oh, hi. Sorry, how are you?
2: I'm doing well. Thanks for asking. I'm calling because, and I know this has been a very long process for you with filling out applications and all the hours and requests, but I hear you've been wanting to start working remotely.
1: Yes.
2: You know how hard it is for that to get approved at this company.
1: Yes, I do. Yes, I've been trying for a year now.
2: Wow, over a year? It's been that long? Well, I feel even better than what I'm about to tell you.
1: What is it?
2: You have officially been approved for remote work.
1: Oh my gosh. Wow. Thank you.
2: You're welcome. Wow. Yeah. So starting next month, you'll begin working from our remote offices in Antarctica, which is exciting.
1: Antarctica?
2: You've heard of it. What an opportunity. It's beautiful there, I've heard.
1: Okay,
2: I'm sorry. Quiet. A lot of time to think when you're working. Clearly.
1: Jim, I do appreciate you calling
2: and letting me know that
1: I've been approved.
2: Yeah.
1: I've been applying to work remote from home.
2: That's what working remote from our company means. In this company, you will be very remote. It's hard to get.
1: There definitely feels like a misunderstanding because I understand what you're talking about in terms of remote work. But I assure you, at least half of the applications that I've been filling out over the years says work from home remote.
2: Okay. No, I understand. It sounds like you may want to speak to maybe a supervisor or somebody above
1: me. Yeah, I would absolutely. Yeah.
2: Wonderful.
1: If you have a supervisor, I'd love to just get some clarity on this.
2: Well, before I transfer you over, just think in your head, Antarctica. Right?
1: Yeah.
2: I've never been, but I hear it's beautiful, like polar bears and seals and glaciers.
1: Jim, can you just transfer me?
2: Yeah. Oh, yes. My apologies. Please hold.
3: Diana?
1: Yes, hi. Who am I speaking with?
3: This is Marcy Whitehead.
1: Hi, Marcy.
3: Yeah, my assistant told me you're having some issues with remote work.
1: Yes, I was just on the phone with your associate, Jim, I believe, and he wanted to let me know that I've been approved for remote work and then said that the remote work would be taking place in your remote office in Antarctica, which is a lot different from what I thought I was applying for.
3: You know what? I'm going to interrupt you right there. I'm going to interrupt you right there because I see the misunderstanding here. You know what? We're going to get this resolved.
1: Okay, fantastic. Yeah, because I've been applying for work from home and
3: can you stop talking? So a lot of words. Okay, let me look here.
1: Excuse me, that was rude.
3: I think you've been approved for remote work, so I'd probably watch how you speak to your superiors.
1: Okay, I'm
3: Let's
1: sorry.
3: Let's see. We can send you, I see the issue, we can actually send you to our office in Siberia. That actually would work better for you, I'm sure.
1: I don't know. I'm
3: all right, approved.
1: No, you're not understanding. I don't want to work anywhere but from home.
3: Listen, it's already been put through the system, so I'm going to give you a couple of...
1: It's already been put through the system?
3: Yeah,
1: No, I'm sorry. What part of remote work means sending someone off to Siberia? I've been following the guidelines and applying for a year to be able to work from home,
3: house. So much, again, the yapping, just on and on with that mouth of yours.
1: Excuse
3: these are some important items you may want to write.

0: down.
1: I need to talk about this.
0: Yeah, but okay? I don't.
1: What part of your company doesn't understand what work remote means?
0: You haven't obviously looked at the employee handbook. It clearly states that remote means as far away from the office as possible.
1: That is ridiculous. I am not getting shipped off to Antarctica, okay?
0: No, not Antarctica. Remember, we moved you to Siberia.
1: Whatever. The point is, I'm not going
0: there.
1: Very
0: different places.
1: Have you looked
0: at a globe before?
1: Listen, I thought this was a done deal. I'm very frustrated. Mm. I either need you to escalate the situation to someone who actually knows what's going on.
0: I'll escalate it. Escalate it really quickly and send you right over to your roommate, Michelle.
1: Mm. My roommate, Michelle? Mm-hmm. What does Michelle have to do with this?
0: Well, she has everything to do with it because she's the one that set you up for this prank phone call.
1: Are you?
0: This is actually Brooke and Jose.
2: Hey.
0: From Brooke and Jeffrey in the morning. We're doing a phone tap on you.
1: Oh, my gosh. My heart is in my throat. My stomach is in my heart.
0: I'm sorry. We don't know if you got approved for remote work or not, but maybe this will make you feel better about going into the office.
1: Oh, my God, yes. Oh, my God.
0: Hey, perspective, it changes everything.
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0: If you think about it, your dating life is very similar to famous movie plots. The question is, which movie describes your life?
1: Okay.
0: Like, Alexis's dating life is kind of like The Hangover. Kind of messy. She doesn't know how she got there.
1: Yeah.
0: But you know there's going to be an equally terrible sequel the very next weekend.
1: Please tell me there's not a random baby at some point.
2: No, just like The Lion or Tiger. Whatever
1: it is. Thank God. Thank God.
0: Meanwhile, Jose's is like Top Gun.
3: Really?
4: Is it? That is not what I would
0: say. I mean, he's hoping for it to be a little fast and dangerous, but at the end, someone's always ejecting prematurely.
1: Oh, my God.
0: And then everyone's sad.
1: Wow.
4: Yeah, that is very true.
1: But that just made me...
0: One of our listeners described her first date like a very famous film, and the comparison immediately had us all very, very concerned.
1: Like, more concerned than I just was,
0: Jeffrey? Not in the same way. You're going to hear it in a second date update.
4: Eject! Jeff, I'm ejecting!
0: It's too late. No. We're going to do it next.

0: 1017 The Beach. Brooke and Jeffrey's second date update.
1: We get a lot of listeners who email the show describing their dates to us.
2: Yeah.
1: But Sophia is the first to ever say her first date was just like the love story in the movie Up.
2: What? That's a terrible...
3: That's so sad.
1: I mean, it's an interesting way to describe it because that relationship, I'm pretty sure, has a pretty sad ending.
2: I mean,
3: she's like, I'm 96 and my husband died.
2: It's beautiful, but she's the one that should be dead if that's the story.
3: Oh, your wife is the
1: Or who knows? Maybe
2: it's
1: they're
2: really sweet,
1: maybe they're
2: though.
1: In date involved a chubby Boy Scout at some point,
2: or just a lot of balloons.
3: Yeah. Oh, and a big nose doggy.
1: The Boy Scouts is usually how my dates end up, and then the police come in.
3: We're like the man scouts.
1: Yeah. You know what? I don't want to get into it, but let's welcome to the show, Sophia. Sophia, can't wait to hear how you felt like your date was like that Pixar film.
4: There was no Boy Scout. Unfortunately, there were no balloons.
2: No balloons either.
3: All right.
2: Is the guy just super old?
3: Square glasses.
1: Yeah, what do you mean it's like Up?
4: Well, you know how they're just like this perfect match right from the beginning? It felt like that, and it felt like we just fit, and I could just, like, see the whole montage, not all the sad stuff.
2: Man, that is a lot of pressure on a first date to feel that way. I mean, it's beautiful. That's beautiful.
1: Totally.
3: A lot of people can relate.
1: So who died on the date?
4: Nobody died.
1: Okay.
3: But just, a house got repossessed.
2: Well, it's just our hope that died, because he's not calling back.
1: Maybe it'll make sense the more that we hear the story. Let's start with the guy's name.
4: So his name is Andy.
2: Okay, where'd you meet him?
4: We actually met on a dating app, and we talked for a while. I thought he was so cute. He had that, like, perfect square jawline, and even did his hair similarly to Carl from the movies.
2: Wait. Oh, my God.
3: Aw, cute.
2: The old man in Up does have a really square head.
3: Yeah,
2: that's interesting.
5: Yeah.
2: Did you tell him that?
4: I did mention it a little bit.
2: You did.
3: That could be.
4: But I mean, I told him that I thought it was so cute.
1: Well, we're gonna mark that as red balloon number one.
3: Yeah,
2: that's a good way to call it, Jeff. I like that.
1: What'd you guys do for your date?
4: My sister actually gave me this vintage wicker basket.
2: Oh, God.
4: I was telling Andy that I've always wanted to use it. I've never had a good enough excuse.
2: I love a good picnic basket. Like,
3: a picnic basket.
2: A picnic basket.
1: Was your sister perhaps a chubby Boy Scout? No?
3: She just gets super high and watch Up and thinks that she lived the movie.
1: She, like, didn't leave her home?
3: Yeah, it's like, where did he go? I was floating in the sky.
2: Stop, you gotta stop them.
1: Yeah,
2: Tell us what happened.
1: Sorry,
2: you go,
1: sorry.
2: Oh, it's so
3: People
2: funny,
3: are
2: though.
3: Texting in. They want us to shut up.
1: You wanted to use your picnic basket.
2: He was down for that?
4: He was so excited, and it was so just, like, wholesome, and he was in charge of bringing the actual food, and I was in charge of bringing the activities.
2: And the basket.
4: And
1: the,
4: yeah.
1: With no food in it.
5: Activities.
4: I ended up bringing bubbles, which I realized quickly was really stupid.
2: I was thinking a frisbee would be a cool
1: bubbles.
4: I see that now.
1: Okay.
4: The bubbles lasted for all of like 30 seconds. It wasn't super entertaining. I brought some like finger painting stuff. I thought that would be cute too.
3: How old is this guy? Can I ask? Is he 7?
2: I mean,
1: maybe would have loved it then.
5: The big bubble wands are actually sweet.
1: Yeah.
3: Like
5: the,
3: there you go.
5: Size ones.
2: What did he say when you're pulling out all this like elementary school?
3: It's like a fun day at the park, but this does not seem romantic.
4: I mean, we're both like creative people, and so he laughed and blew a few bubbles. And so I thought that maybe they'd be good activities to keep the hands distracted but allow conversations to flow. And so, I don't know, I thought it was a good idea.
2: Okay.
5: Right. Yeah.
1: We have red balloons 2 and 3.
2: Yeah.
3: This is not that bad. We're kidding.
1: No, we're just joking around.
3: As long as you were happy and he was happy. So what happened next?
1: Yeah.
4: So the part that was more like the movie Up, we walked around the park. We like found this perfect spot where there was like a clearing. We laid down this old blanket and we just looked up at the clouds. We like talked and shared our dreams. And it was just,
2: were either of you
3: like
2: drunk? Had anybody been drinking at this point?
4: No, no drinking. Surprisingly, it was so natural. And that's what I meant by something just seemed very comfortable. And
1: okay.
3: That's great. I mean, I'm happy for you.
2: We're so jaded.
1: We're giving you a hard time about it, but it sounds okay so far. Was there any like low moments during the date or anything that has you worried?
4: There was one I think, really small moment that is the only thing I can think of.
2: Okay.
1: Okay, what happened?
4: So, this sweet little golden doodle ran up to me at one point.
2: There's a dog? I mean,
1: okay, it's a park. I guess there would be dogs, yeah.
2: Okay.
4: Yeah.
1: Why is that a low moment?
2: Yeah.
4: Well, the owner walked up, and I started asking him questions about his puppy because I thought it was so cute.
2: Yeah.
4: And now that I'm thinking back on it, maybe Andy could have thought something else was going on. I'm like...
2: Oh, like you were hitting on the golden doodle's dad?
4: The owner was an attractive guy, and I was asking a lot of questions. It was genuine interest about just the dog.
1: His jaw was even squarer than the guy you were with.
2: They actually would have included that in the movie Up if the woman didn't die at the beginning. You know, like, the real story.
4: Well, when I looked back, the whole time I thought Andy was, like, right there, but I looked back and he was sitting on the blanket just, like, blowing bubbles by himself. I broke off the conversation very quickly after that. I went back to Andy and I apologized and, you know, was saying I just really like dogs, but I don't know, it felt like maybe a little awkward.
2: That's not a red flag to you, huh? Or a red balloon, sorry,
1: yeah, we're
2: Jeffrey,
1: going
2: red balloon.
4: But overall, it was a really, really great day, but... He stopped.

0: responding to my texts. So I'm just trying to figure out what's going on, because this has now turned into, like, the ghost of Up. I'm ghosted.
1: Okay.
2: The ghost of Up.
1: Yeah.
3: Okay.
1: Yeah.
3: Now it's more like Coco.
1: Yeah, I get it.
3: Brooke and I understand. Yeah.
4: There's definitely been a lot of red balloons on this first date. We're going to try and pop them and bring us back down to earth, get you a second date when we call Andy for you right after this, okay?
0: Thank you so much. Give me my Disney dream, please.
4: Hold on.

0: 97 The Beach. Brooke and Jeffrey in the Morning's second date update.
1: It's the music per request by Brooke.
2: Yes.
1: 99 Red Balloons.
2: I love this song. It's so good.
1: We're using them to symbolize red flags because our listener Sophia compared her date to parts of the movie Up. Not the death parts or the Boy Scouts or the floating house.
2: No,
1: 99% of the movie.
2: Like 99 balloons.
1: Right. Yeah. It's just the connection that she had, which she describes in her email as possibly lifelong.
2: My God.
1: If we can get her another date with Andy after their meetup at the park.
3: He does kind of look like, because of his chiseled jaw, a young version of
2: old totally.
1: So there's similarities there. That's my recap. Brooke, your witness.
3: Good job.
1: Feel free to badger her.
2: No, honestly, like... If this actually works out for you, what a great start to a love story.
3: Oh,
2: I mean, that's what you're trying to write here, which, whew, it's a lot of pressure. No? Hello?
1: Yeah. Sophia?
4: Hi.
1: Hi. Yeah, I know a lot of people tune out the second that Brooke starts talking,
3: so I
1: apologize for throwing it over to her.
2: Just try to be encouraging, okay. Sophia. That's why I'm going to stop doing that.
3: Cute. Yeah. Like what Brooke said.
1: She's
2: I'm
1: rooting
2: excited
1: for you.
4: Sorry.
2: Okay.
1: She's fantasizing about her future.
2: Okay.
1: Yes. All right.
3: Okay. Well, don't be nervous. We're here for you.
1: Yeah. Let us take over, and we're gonna call Andy for you. You can stay quiet till we call you in. Okay.
2: Or just stay quiet even when we do call you in, because that's kind of your thing.
1: That's your,
2: yeah.
1: We'll try to not let Brooke talk too much.
2: Wow.
1: But here we go.
2: Snooze fest. All right.
5: Hello.
1: Hey, is this Andy?
5: Yes, it is.
1: Hey, what's up, Andy? You're not sure if you're used to being on any radio shows early in the morning, but today's your day.
2: All right,
1: you're
2: Andy.
1: On the radio, bud.
3: Yay!
2: Welcome to the show.
1: See, as soon as Brooke starts
2: talking. What is going on? Is it on?
3: That's the problem, I think.
1: Andy, you still there?
2: We hear you.
1: Let's turn that thing off. Andy, you still there?
5: Yeah, what's going on?
1: Hey, sorry, bro. So,
2: hey, Andy.
1: You're on Brooke and Jeffrey in the Morning, and we're doing something called a second date update, trying to help out one of our listeners that you met up with recently named Sophia.
5: Okay.
1: Yeah.
2: Hey, do you remember Sophia?
5: Yeah.
1: Ooh, you sound really down about it.
2: Or maybe he's just skeptical.
3: I mean, and this is a little shocking, a random radio show calls you.
1: So this is how the segment works. Our listeners email us asking for help to hook you two up again because she doesn't know why you haven't done that yet after what sounded like a really nice date in the park.
2: Were those just vowels?
3: It's like sometimes why?
1: Let me just give you an easy question. What do you think about Sophia?
5: To be honest, I just kind of didn't trust her all that much.
2: Trust? That's just shocking to us because she just sounds so innocent and lovely. And
1: I mean, that's what people want you to believe.
2: Well, that's what she sounded like.
1: Yeah.
3: Maybe she's a
1: good actor.
2: Yeah, maybe you have some insider info that we don't know.
1: Yeah, why do you say you don't trust her?
5: It's like something about her profile. We met online.
1: But, I mean, if it's on her profile, you would know that before you went out.
2: Yeah.
1: Mm-hmm. Right?
5: Well, on her profile, like, the last picture she has is, like, a picture of her feet for some reason I noticed.
1: What?
2: Oh.
3: Like in the sand on a beach or something?
5: Yeah, somewhere. And that was really weird because I saw her in person and, like, they weren't her feet.
2: What do you mean?
1: What?
3: What the heck?
5: I felt a little foot fished, I guess.
1: Foot fished?
3: Foot fished.
1: You got foot fished.
2: What does that even mean?
3: You got catfin.
2: How did you even see her feet?
5: Well, she had them off when we were, we were having a picnic.
3: I know at the park.
2: Call someone about that.
1: She took her shoes off in the park?
5: She took her shoes off, right.
2: Okay.
3: That's her plan.
2: Are you like a feet guy?
5: No, I'm not a feet guy at all. Like, they're fine feet. I just noticed that they weren't her feet, and I.
3: Oh,
2: how can you tell?
5: You don't have to be a foot guy to realize it's just like that her feet on the profile were just completely different feet, and I mean I don't know why you would lie about your feet or.
2: Huh.
1: It is a little odd that you would highlight it on your profile.
6: Everyone's trying to make money off foot pics.
2: You think that's what it is?
1: Well, we should call her and ask her if it was a mistake, if she even realizes she did it.
5: Yeah,
1: because
5: call her. I bet she'll tell you they weren't her feet.
1: Oh.
2: Oh, that's then a, she'd be telling the truth.
1: It's an interesting idea to call her, or we don't even have to because she's actually on the other line already, listening and wanting to talk to you.
5: What is going on? Like, is this a big setup?
4: No, no, it's not. You weren't responding, and I thought our date was so great, and we had a great connection, and I just wanted answers.
1: Okay, well, what's going on with the feet on your profile?
2: Do you know what he's talking about?
4: I do. So I guess like the first reason is like it weeds out the weirdos.
1: I think it attracts the weirdos.
3: I was going to say, wait, it sounds like it does opposite.
4: Well, you know very quickly who is going to be weird and who's not when they're reaching out.
1: If they're commenting specifically on your foot pick,
4: yes.
1: That's how you know don't respond.
3: Like,
1: to
3: I noticed you liked and commented on just the foot.
5: That to me is just like weirdly manipulative.
4: No,
1: And it sounds like Andy didn't even react to your foot pic online.
2: Well, that's why you liked him.
1: Right, so...
4: No, there's more. I promise.
2: Okay.
4: If you read the caption on my picture, it says those are, like, my perfect dream Disney feet. Like, I thought it was, like, quirky and funny and, Disney princesses have perfect feet, but I was trying to, like, make it a funny joke of...
3: So you're the foot weirdo.
4: You know, like, I don't have Rapunzel's toes. There's Snow White's ankles.
1: Okay. I mean, Andy, did you read the caption of her foot pic?
5: I mean, to be honest with you, it wasn't something I really noticed until after. Like, I was just looking at her profile, and, I mean, girls post a lot of crap that you just don't care about. I was just like, oh.
3: Right,
5: okay.
3: Say that one.
2: No, that's the answer we're looking for, Andy. Wait, did you see that caption? Is she being honest about it? Like, is it still there, Sophia? Could he pull it up and look at it?

0: right now?
1: It's there. It's definitely there. And like, I was very upfront, like, these are not my feet. These are like my perfect Disney feet. So,
0: So she's saying it's a trap to weed out the weirdos, and she was honest about it.
2: And it does make sense a little bit because we spoke to Sophia earlier, and she was mentioning the movie Up a lot.
0: She's
2: big into Disney and things like that.
0: Yeah.
2: That really resonates with her. She said she even told you that you looked like the man from Up.
3: The young version.
0: Which, you know you're a Disney adult if you know the old guy's name.
2: Yeah.
0: You know, she knew his name was Carl.
3: I didn't even know his name.
2: Don't you see that as a compliment, Andy?
4: Disney adults freak me out, man. Like, I don't know what's going on there.
0: What?
2: No, she said you were handsome.
1: What? That's not what you said on our date, Andy. We were, like, laying on a blanket looking up at clouds in the sky, and you were pretty upfront with your Disney knowledge.
4: Well, okay, I didn't think it was related to feet, though, at the time. And that, like, so that takes it to a whole different level.
1: Well, if you had a problem with it, I'm not sure why you didn't just bring it up and why you instead chose to ghost me. That seems pretty immature.
0: Ooh. I will say she's coming across pretty
4: mature.
0: That
4: was me bringing it up. That was me bringing it up, ghosting you.
0: Oh. Okay, that's not really
2: very passive-aggressive. Yeah. Just like Carl from Up movie.
0: You think he's passive-aggressive?
2: He's very passive-aggressive, grumpy man.
0: Sad. Wow.
5: It's pretty obvious he's not happy.
2: He's not
0: happy. His wife just died.
2: Yeah, because he loves her. Okay. And that's what we're trying to establish here, a love connection.
0: Yeah, just wait till she sends you a boob pic. Like, that'll be like fake boobs, too. You know? You never know what party part you're getting.
2: Before we start sending erotic photos to each other, let's send you out.
3: Disney photos.
2: Let's just send you out on a second date that we would pay for, if you're up for it, Andy.
4: It's just the Disney thing is just kind of weird. And the feed thing, you know, I can handle little Disney and, like, you know, I went along with the conversation, but it's just kind of like,
0: Wow. Oh, okay, that's too bad.
2: You just can't handle getting
1: foot-fished. Well, Andy, I hope that you find somebody who can at least compete with your Pokemon card collection. So.
0: Whoa. Do you have one of those?
4: Sick burn. Yeah, I have, like, old Pokemon cards from when I was, like, 12.
0: Oh, yeah.
3: Wow. Well, they're worth a lot of money now, so it's actually financially very responsible. Cool.
2: Kind of jealous of you, bro.
1: I guess have a great life, Andy. I don't know what else to say. It's really disappointing that you decided to act that way. Mm. I guess if you want to call somebody childish, sure, I'll take the blame. But at least I am happy at the end of the day, and I don't burn bridges with people that would have treated me well. So.
0: Yeah, I guess you could go make your own happy ending.
2: Yeah.
3: Yeah.
2: But then usually that costs extra, though, Brooke.
3: No, Jeff, not. Never mind.
0: That's not the same as
3: you said the wrong words.
2: Oh, okay.
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6: There's no better way to hear about the true scandals of a company than from the employees themselves. 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
6: Like today's listener who said she worked at a zoo for years and had no idea what was secretly going on there right under her nose until one day when a giant line of cars started to form outside their parking lot.
8: What
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6: It is one of the craziest stories we have ever heard, and you're going to hear it in a brand new mass speaker coming up at 7:10.

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1: Confession I can't take back.
0: I am
1: the Masked Speaker.
2: Text to 78592 says, I can't stop Instagram stalking my boyfriend's ex.
3: She and
2: I are nothing alike, and it confuses me. Which one of us is his actual type, and which one was just, well, I guess you'll do.
3: You'll know soon enough.
2: Yeah. Honestly, can't speak for your boyfriend, but you sound a little crazy.
3: Oh.
2: And crazy is every man's type.
3: See, I was thinking she just sounded normal.
4: Sounds like a Friday night to me.
3: Yeah.
2: Well, on this segment, I'll tell you, we don't have a type. We'll take anyone unhinged enough to confess their secrets anonymously here on the Mass Speaker. Like the woman who's on the phone right now, ready to come clean, using Sharon as her fake name. So, Sharon, welcome to the show.
5: Hi, guys.
3: Okay, close your Instagram app. You've seen the ex, okay?
2: I heard that laugh, and I was really enjoying it, though, Sharon. You sound like our type. Voice changer is on. You are the Mass Speaker. Whenever you're ready, let's hear your confession.
5: Okay, so I used to work for a zoo. I'm not going to say which one.
3: A zoo? It sounded like a cool brand. A zoo.
6: I thought you said I played a kazoo.
2: Yeah, okay.
6: I got to get my listening ears on.
2: You worked for a zoo.
3: With animals.
5: One of those places with animals, yeah. Cool. But something happened while I worked there that probably should have made the news, but the zoo tried to keep it under wraps.
3: Okay.
2: Oh, it's like a scandal?
3: A zoo scandal?
5: Yeah, and not one.

0: involving animals.
1: Oh,
2: that's better. That's
3: that
2: better.
3: Is better. Yeah, I'm actually glad to hear that.
1: Maybe it was a lion cheating on his significant other.
4: What? You're gonna tell us what happened at the zoo?
0: Yeah. So basically, I went into work one day, and when I show up, like, it's total chaos, right?
1: Is that normal at a zoo? It just sounds like it's
3: creepy. Yeah, the monkeys are climbing everywhere.
4: That's why the saying is, like, this place is like a zoo.
1: Yeah, exactly.
0: No, like, worse than normal. Like, I mean, yeah, there's, like, sometimes there'll be events and they'll be kind of great. I mean, like, cars. So the parking attendant didn't show up that morning to lift the gate to let customers into the parking lot.
1: Oh, no.
3: Big backup.
0: And, yeah, there's this huge line of cars outside. And it wraps all the way down the street. Nobody can get in and pay for parking.
4: Jeez. Oh, my gosh. That's a nightmare.
0: Yeah. So management starts to freak out. And they call the city to be like, hey, you need to get a new parking attendant out there right away to open the gate because your guy didn't show up.
1: Oh, it's like the city's parking lot. Okay.
4: Okay.
0: Wow. Well, the city starts going through their records to see if they can get a hold of this guy or find a fill-in or whatever. But as they're doing that, they realize the gate attendant's not on their payroll, so it must be on the zoo's.
4: Oh.
1: Wait, so the zoo assumed that this is a city job, and the city's saying, no, it's a zoo job.
3: Yeah.
4: Okay.
0: Yeah, so the city calls the zoo back. It's like, hey, we don't cover that. It's your responsibility. The zoo management's like, oh, no, sorry. So they start looking through their records to get a hold of this guy or find a backup.
1: This poor man who works there, and nobody knows who he works for.
3: Yeah. He's like, I've been here 30 years.
2: Clearly he's not paid enough that the company notices they pay him.
4: Oh, my God. Okay, so now the zoo is looking for him in their records, you said.
0: Right, and as they're searching through the zoo's files, they realize he's not on their payroll either.
1: Okay, is it like a private company that nobody knows about?
2: Like a parking company?
3: Oh, right. My gosh, it's a ghost. He never existed. No one's worked here ever.
0: He was dead the whole time.
3: Sorry to ruin your twist.
4: Okay, but this is confusing.
3: Yeah, this is weird.
4: Meanwhile, chaos is unfolding outside the parking lot. So what happened?
0: Right. So finally, after they investigate this, they find out nobody has actually been in charge of this employee.
1: What?
0: The whole time.
3: What? Was this self-managed?
2: A man with a key and no pay?
0: No, not even that. Turns out a random guy built his own toll booth right outside of the zoo parking lot to charge people who park there.
4: Wait, without permission?
0: Yeah, and nobody stopped him because zoo management thought it was being done by the city, and the city thought it was being done by the zoo.
3: This guy's been pocketing thousands.
1: Nobody had the parking money in their budget because they thought it was somebody else's.
4: Oh my God.
3: It's a loophole.
4: This guy's a genius.
3: He is.
1: What happened is he retired.
2: Yeah.
1: He made enough money to retire.
2: Good for him.
3: Yeah.
4: Yo, wait, what happened?
0: They were never able to identify him. Nobody at the zoo ever really spoke to the guy.
1: Wow.
0: I mean, he was like the best employee ever. He showed up early each morning, did his thing at the booth all day, then left.
1: Well, yeah, he's a freelancer. He's got to get the job done, you know?
4: Yeah, he's his only employee.
1: There's no salary coming in.
4: How long did he do that? Do you know?
0: He did this for like 7 years.
1: Oh, my God. Is there any estimate?
3: Is there
1: any estimate on how much money he made?
0: They estimate that it was about probably $12 million in parking fees.
3: No! Dude, I was thinking a couple hundred K.
4: $12 million all went right to him?
0: Yep.
3: So did you guys hire someone now and you, like, pay attention?
4: Yeah.
1: Or is there suddenly free parking at the zoo?
0: We totally swept that under the rug. After that, the zoo just cut the lock to the booth, took control over it, never saw the guy again.
1: Oh, wow.
3: That's crazy.
1: Dude, that's so cool.
3: I'm trying to figure out who to be mad at.
4: I know, that is a scandal.
3: It's wild, because taxpayers, are you mad? Kind of, no.
0: And like,
4: I was just thinking, there is no toll to get into the parking lot of our building.
1: Oh, but now there should
4: be. But maybe that's a good point. Put our resources together.
2: There's already a gate. You just got to add the booth.
4: Yes, we just got
1: to. We share a big building with a very, very high profile company.
4: I know. And we're all in here like super early in the morning.
1: Yes. Okay. Ashton,
3: don't tease this. I have a bad memory. I'm going to forget. I'm going to pay tomorrow. Oh, what is it? $10? Okay.
4: Sure. Jeff, I didn't know that you work at the toll booth now. How cool.
1: That actually would happen. Yeah. That's not even a
4: lie.
3: Well, okay.
4: Wow. Sharon, That
3: is some tea.
4: That was a bombshell.
3: Yeah.
4: Thank you for sharing. And text in to 78592 if you have a confession you've been holding on to or a business idea that'll help us get rich.
1: No kidding.
4: Tell us. We'll hide your identity, mask your voice, and make you our next mass speaker.

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1: Yay.
0: And today we call a woman who works at a restaurant where she does a little bit of everything.
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0: But recently something happened with one of their customers.
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0: And everybody's been talking about it because it involves a guy who did not pay his bill.
2: Ooh. Don't do that.
0: And if they got away, normally you'd never see or hear from that person ever again.
2: Uh-huh.
0: Well, not in this case.
2: Uh-oh.
0: This person has some unfinished business in your phone tap right now.
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4: Broiler, this is Crystal. How can I help you?
0: Hi.
4: Hello? Can I help you?
0: Yeah, I don't want to give you my name. You already know about me.
4: Excuse me, I'm sorry, I'm not following.
0: 2 days ago, you had a customer come in, and he ordered a steak, and he left before paying.
4: Okay.
0: Yeah, that was me.
2: Oh.
4: Really?
0: Yeah, guilty.
4: So, what is this? What are you doing? Why are you just calling to tell us that you dined and dashed?
0: I don't really like that phrase, but yeah, sorta.
2: Oh.
4: Okay. Did you want to come back and pay for your meal or something?
0: I can tell just by your voice you hate me. I can read it.
4: Respectfully, I don't know you, but that is probably something that you shouldn't have done.
0: I know, but I mean, you should at least know why.
4: You know, sir, I don't really think that it matters at this point.
0: Mm.
4: You broke the law.
0: Okay, so...
4: Okay.
0: Wow. You're going to pry it out of me, huh?
4: I'm not the one who called.
0: All right. We'll have it your way. So, look, the reason that I did it, it's because I don't like going to the bathroom in public.
1: Ooh.
0: So, when the urge came, I just left.
4: Wow. Okay, I didn't really need to know that.
0: Well, it seemed like you wanted to know, and technically...
4: No, I really didn't.
0: Well, I would say it wasn't even a dine and dash, because I do still plan to come back in. I just had to leave for a little bit.
4: I don't know what you're talking about. You can't just leave without paying.

0: or letting anybody know what's going on.
1: Well, that's what I'm doing right now. I'm telling you. And I actually want to schedule a time to come in and pay. Hopefully with someone who's a little less judgmental.
0: Wow, dude. I really don't know why you're doing this, but you know,
1: I'm just trying to come in and schedule a payment time, so...
0: You can come in during our hours of operation.
1: Okay, what does November look like for you?
0: Oh, my God.
1: Are you booked?
0: Okay, so you're telling me that you're wanting to process a payment in a few months?
1: If that's okay with you.
0: It's definitely not okay. Definitely breaking the law.
1: Well, I'd say it's only a crime if I dined and dashed, but I just dined and paused.
0: That's not a thing, sir.
1: Okay, well, dined and dawdled then. Dined and delayed, whatever.
0: Not a thing.
1: I'm just letting you know, I haven't officially ditched it yet. I'm just kind of busy with work and charities right now.
0: Charity, huh?
1: Yeah.
0: Charity.
1: Mm-hmm.
0: Yeah.
1: I'm very charitable.
0: Okay. I'm sure you think so.
1: Excuse me, I can read the tone in your voice right there, and I'll have you know that I pledged at least $5 to the Red Cross.
0: Oh, you pledged it?
1: Recently, I might add.
0: Okay, did you pay it?
1: It's actually funny you ask. I'm currently in the process of scheduling that payment.
0: Okay, so you've now wasted a lot of my time.
1: Well,
0: and okay. I'll let Antonio know, because he's the server that you walked out on and wasted his time as well.
1: Oh, yeah, Antonio.
0: Mm-hmm.
1: I remember him.
0: You should. You stiffed him on the bill.
1: No, I don't remember that part. I remember he's the one who set you up for this prank phone call on the radio.
0: What are you talking about?
1: Yeah, Antonio. Dark hair, tight butt, good sense of humor, listens to Brooke and Jeffrey in the morning. I'm Jeff.
0: What? Yeah.
1: It's a joke.
0: Oh, my God. Antonio? No way.
1: Yeah, Antonio told us what happened at the restaurant, and he wanted us to mess with you.
0: Oh, my God. And I was all feeling bad for him. What?
1: Wow, you are very unkind to dine in pausers, if I do say so myself.
0: Well, to be fair, dine in pausers is not very kind to us.
1: I was going to get back there.
0: Wow.
1: Maybe by Christmas.
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0: One piece of dating advice you hear a lot is try and take things slow. Don't rush into stuff. Stop trying to force labels early and try to predict the future. Just take it easy one day at a time.
1: You're speaking Alexis's language.
2: Never speak of it.
0: That's right. Let the wheels of time slowly crush your hopes and dreams.
1: That's right.
0: Well, speed was definitely a big concern for one woman who wasn't sure if it was the right call or not. And now, here we are, months later, to find out what has the slow grind of time done to their blossoming relationship. We're going to find out in a special second date update right after this.

0: I can't believe I'm saying this.
1: Okay.
0: But if you're a guy on a dating app right now, looking back to 2024, those were the good old days of online meetups.
1: Just like a year and a half ago.
0: Oh, yeah.
2: I don't even remember those days.
0: Wow. Don't even get me started on 2023.
1: Ooh, you liked that one even more, huh?
0: Oh, they make documentaries about that time. But things have really changed, whether it's just a generations thing or the culture. The truth is, there's a lot of swiping and matching and chatting happening, but not a whole lot of meeting and actual romancing.
1: You do get the sense that people are just over it.
0: Yeah,
1: not
0: totally.
1: Doing it
2: anymore. We all know the routine.
1: Yeah.
0: Let's face it, there's a really good Netflix show you can binge with your cat, and you don't need some random guy to ruin that for you.
1: Honestly, the cat probably smells better.
0: Yeah, so just block that dude and move on with your life solo. I get it.
1: Okay.
0: But one of our listeners says he was determined to change that narrative.
1: Okay.
0: Fix the pattern, and his name is Roman. He's asked for our help today. Roman, welcome to the show.
3: Hey, guys. Thanks so much for having me.
0: What was your plan? How did you try to change the online dating trends?
3: Well, dating apps are so hard these days, and a lot of times I don't even know how to really get from just a regular conversation to an actual meetup.
0: Yeah.
3: So I hired a Hinge coach.
1: Oh, you got a coach for it?
3: Yeah.
0: Okay.
2: That was a thing.
0: What did your Hinge coach, what was his instruction for you?
3: You know, he said something that was so simple, but it really changed my life. Oh. He said, once you match, you had a couple of comments back and forth. You just have to go for it and say the following, and he quotes.
1: Okay.
3: I feel like getting to know each other would be more natural in person.
1: That's pretty well said.
2: Yeah.
0: Implying that this feels very awkward between us.
3: No, it doesn't, Jeff. But it worked. It really worked. Now I'm actually getting dates.
2: Oh, that's cool. a good transition from the match to the actual making plans.
1: It's hard not to agree with that statement.
4: Yeah.
2: I mean, anybody could use it.
0: Who's the woman that you matched with that you want us to call today?
3: Well, her name is Haley.
1: Okay. Now, is this the first person that you use this strategy on?
3: It wasn't the first, but it's been the most successful, which is why I'm so curious as to why it's not going any further. Because we went out. We met. It was awesome.
0: Okay, what'd you do?
3: We went to a Mediterranean restaurant.
2: Mediterranean? No, I like
3: Mediterranean. Did I say Mediterranean?
0: You did.
1: That's vegetarian and Mediterranean mixed together, I think.
0: Yeah.
3: We did the vegetarian Mediterranean diet.
0: Okay.
3: But it was going so well that even halfway through the date, we were talking about what we're going to do the next time.
1: Cute.
2: Oh, those are rare. I've been on dates like that, but those are rare.
4: Yeah.
0: It's got to be a good sign.
3: That's what I thought. But then we're talking, and all of a sudden she gets real quiet, and it seems like she's thinking more about it, and I don't know what it is.
1: She's like, wait a minute, why did I say future plans? Oh, my God.
2: She walked in already.
1: Is that what it felt like? Like she was trying to walk

0: Walk it back?
1: Absolutely. I was worried she was thinking if we're moving too fast, or does she have other guys she wants to see? Because, I mean, she is gorgeous.
2: Oh, yeah. She's
3: like, this guy's going to want to take me to another Mediterranean restaurant.
0: I mean, it sounds like you have other women you're talking to as well.
2: Yeah.
1: Not really. Because my whole thing is, like, we'll talk, but once we go out, if it is successful, then I kind of back off of the other people until I see where this one goes.
0: You didn't ask her to do the same, did you?
1: No.
0: Okay.
3: All right, but you could tell there was the hesitation.
1: Just for a moment. And then she kind of snapped out of it, and we started talking again, and it was amazing. But, you know, I didn't want to overstay my welcome, so I walked her to her car, and we kissed.
0: Cute.
3: Okay. Oh. So what's happened since then?
1: She hasn't completely ghosted me, but if I say, hey, do you want to plan the next time, I'll get back to you on that.
2: Oh, energy shift.
3: It's like non-committal.
1: And I just don't know what's going on, so I really need you guys to help me out.
3: Sometimes, Brooke, I'll ask you a question, and you'll say, I'll get back to you on that. You're not completely brushing me off, are you?
0: I'll never get back to you on that.
3: Oh. You should just say that directly, not have me hanging on.
0: But then you have follow-up questions if I say that, and then that's annoying.
3: Oh, man, where is that Hinge coach where you need one to deal with your coworkers?
0: Yeah.
1: I'll give you his number.
3: Okay.
0: Oh, yeah. Awesome. I have a question. Did you ask him about this?
1: No, my free trial expired.
3: Okay.
0: That's why he called us.
2: She's not worth the $4.99.
3: That explains. You're coming to the free service, Brooke and Jeffrey, in the morning.
2: Yeah, we're free.
0: Hey, remember, you get what you paid for.
3: Okay, so we're going to do that. We'll give you exactly what you paid for.
2: Oh, boy.
3: When we call Haley and get some more details on what really may have happened on your Mediterranean date.
2: Ooh.
3: It's coming up right after this.

0: ever say.
1: You're in the middle of a second date update, and we're going to find out how the couple is doing right after you hear part two.
2: Planning your next date in the middle of your first one, that's something that doesn't normally happen unless you're really clicking and are both feeling excited and vulnerable with each other.
1: Yeah.
2: And that's what our listener Roman says happened when he met up with Haley for dinner, until a few minutes later when Haley suddenly got a little quiet.
1: Ooh.
2: Like, uh-oh. Why am I committing so quickly to another hangout with this guy? I barely know him.
1: Yeah, that was definitely his read.
2: Yeah, Roman wasn't exactly sure what she was thinking, but he did end up getting a kiss at the end of the night. The weirdest part, though, is since then, she's been kind of brushing him off over and over, where he'll suggest a date and a time, and then she'll say, you know, I'll get back to you on that.
1: Yeah.
2: So it's been enough delaying where Roman has decided, forget it. I'm just going to come to the radio show. Get some real answers.
1: No, remember,
3: his trial ran out.
1: Yeah, that's it.
2: Well, yes.
1: That's it. His free trial.
2: Wasn't going to pay for more Hinge coaching.
1: I mean, best case scenario is she is just busy with other dates, because you sound like a confident guy. You sound like you're a guy that could be like, yeah, sure, put me up against some other dudes. I'll win.
3: Mm-hmm.
4: Yeah, I'm going to be honest. I don't like that read. That's not the one you should be getting. I really don't want to compete with a bunch of other dudes.
1: Okay. Well, I was trying to hype you up as like a confident guy.
2: Maybe just one other guy.
1: Will
2: you go one-on-one with a dude if he's smaller than you?
4: If he's smaller, oh, sure.
1: Wait, okay. We're not beating people up, either of you. What are you doing?
2: We're going best case scenario, like you said, Brooke. I'm on your page.
1: All right, let's just call her.
2: Okay, here we go. Hopefully it's something totally unrelated to other dudes, but let's find out.
5: Hello?
2: Hey, my name is Jeff from the radio show Brooke and Jeffrey in the Morning. Is this Haley?
5: Yes, who is this?
2: This is what I said at the start of the sentence, Jeff, from Brooke and Jeffrey in the Morning, a radio show.
5: Okay. I didn't hear you. Your phone cut out earlier. Why are you calling me?
2: Sorry. We've had very old phone lines here at the radio station. So
3: yeah, we got to dial a zero to get out.
2: Yes.
1: It's a rotary.
2: But we're doing this segment. It's called a second date update. I'm not sure if you're familiar with that.
5: No.
2: Okay.
3: Good.
2: It's a newer segment than the 1940s. It's where we try to help out our slightly. Yeah, we try to help out our listeners if they've gone out on a date with someone and felt like they had a good time and they're confused why they're not getting a call back. We can step in to try and get them some answers.
5: I mean, who are you calling to me about?
2: Brooke, do you want to say, or have you forgotten the person? I'll step in. It's a very, very close friend of the show, clearly. His name is Roman.
1: That's it, Roman. I knew
5: that. Roman called you?
2: Roman, yeah, he emailed us and we spoke to him a little bit about your hangout at dinner. Mm-hmm. And according to him, he said that you two got off to a really strong start.
5: Yeah, I mean, I think we did. What else did he tell you about things?
3: Oh, okay, that's good.
1: That's cute.
2: All good stuff from Roman.
1: Yeah, he said that you were talking about future dates. Even
2: that was a good sign.
3: Mm-hmm.
5: Yeah, that was honestly really awkward. Weird in the moment. Like, I just couldn't believe that that was actually something we were talking about.
2: Oh yeah, sorry. Oh, that's how Roman felt too. He felt awkward about it.
3: Yeah.
2: He was like, I don't know if this is a good idea.
1: What do you mean you couldn't believe you were talking about it? As in a good way, you couldn't believe it?
5: Well, I mean, it's not usually something you do on the first date, and I just kind of didn't really know how the next couple of months would look. And to have that commitment chat on the first date, I was like, I don't know really what to say.
1: Oh, like
3: so your life is a little sporadic, like your job or something?
5: No, I mean, it's just that it's about to be wedding season, and I'm in a wedding and going to three others, and
3: yeah.
5: I just kind of felt, am I going to have to invite this dude to all of these weddings now? And if I don't, is he going to be upset?
3: Oh.
1: I mean, Alexis would know this. Wedding season is like a whole thing.
6: I mean, most
1: of
6: my friends don't have money for weddings, so you don't even get a plus one anyway.
2: Okay.
6: Plus, you're seriously dating.
2: You're like looking ahead, being like, is it going to be awkward if I try to bring this guy around all my friends and, I don't know, maybe your family member?
5: I mean, two of these weddings, they're absolutely going to have to meet my grandmother. So it's like, do you just make this person who you just met have the pressure of going to these things? Or am I going to hurt their feelings? Like, so I just,

0: kind of felt like, you know, let's just wait till after the wedding season is done.
1: This actually makes sense to me.
2: It doesn't.
3: But say you can't bring an extra person.
4: But till wedding season is done, like, how long is that going to be? It could be 5 to 6 months down the road that he would have to wait.
1: Yeah.
0: But we're still talking. I'm just not... I just don't. Is he going to be my boyfriend at this point? Like, do we put that pressure on the first date?
4: Careful, Brooke. She's going to say something insensitive.
2: No, you're so many steps down the road right now. Like,
4: that's good.
2: You're not in the present.
0: That's how it made me feel. That's why I was kind of like, oh my God.
2: Okay. So you're thinking that he's so many steps down and you're not quite, not in step with him.
0: I want to pursue this. I'm talking to him. I'm enjoying the conversation. I just don't want the drama.
4: All right, this is definitely, I don't think, what we expected to hear from you when we called you, and it's certainly not going to be on Roman's radar, well, I'd imagine.
1: Yeah.
4: But let's find out, because he is on the other line right now waiting to talk to you.
5: Hey, how's it going?
0: No. Oh, my God. Hi.
5: Hey, so I'm sorry if I made you feel like I was pushing things. I really wasn't, but...
0: No, that's the thing, though. You weren't. It was just the situation evolved so nicely that it just sat kind of like, okay, well, here's the next step. And that's a lot of pressure to put on somebody you just met.
5: I guess I could see where you're coming from. I just... Why didn't you tell me about the wedding season thing?
0: Because I don't know how to talk about that. Like, oh, I like you so much, but I can't invite you to these weddings because that might make you feel weird.
5: And that would have been okay.
3: Aww. It's a pretty good sentence.
0: I just feel like this would be a whole lot easier if we had met in September at the end of wedding season.
4: At the end of the day, there is no perfect time start seeing someone.
2: That is true. There is no such thing as perfect timing. I mean, just doesn't exist.
4: Mm-hmm. Unless you're talking about the end of March for that 1 week. Yes, right after you've gotten over Valentine's, right before you get into St. Patty's Day and all that stuff.
2: Jeff.
1: Non-commitment
2: week. I mean, I just wish Haley could hear herself. Like, you sound so into this possible relationship.
0: I am. He's awesome.
2: Aww, it's really cute.
1: Aww, well, it's going to be so cute when you see him in 6 months.
2: Yeah. But why can't you? I mean, who cares if he meets your grandma and then you end up breaking up? Come on.
3: Like, but if he doesn't even want to go to the wedding.
2: Why does that even matter, though? Like, I don't understand.
0: My grandma's going to freaking love him. Like, I know that. And then she's going to feel bad if we don't work out.
4: Oh, my God. But, so much pressure.
2: But what if you do work out? Like, what if we looked at that angle instead?
0: Is that realistic, though?
2: Oh, my God.
4: Yeah. I mean, what is
2: who
4: that?
2: Cares?
4: 1% of all couples?
2: Life is short. Bring him to all the weddings.
4: Okay.
2: I mean, honestly.
3: Yeah.
4: We're going to ask the question here in just a second, but we haven't heard from Roman in a little bit. So, Roman, is there anything that you have to say to Haley?
5: Yeah. I hate that you're putting so much pressure on yourself and us. Aww. I can work around your schedule, and it would make you uncomfortable for me to come to one of your weddings. I just won't come.
1: Yeah.
4: They're not her weddings, at least I don't think. I would hope not.
1: No. He means
4: friends and family members. And grandma's there.
5: You know what? I just want to see her. So whatever she feels comfortable with, however that works, I'm good.
2: Dude, okay. Haley, well, nice guy. That could not have been a better response.
4: Seriously. Yeah. So at this point, we would like to offer to pay for your next date with Roman, whether that happens next week or at the end of September.
2: No,
4: whenever you're
2: week.
4: Comfortable, we will fund it. If you say yes.
0: I would love to see him again. And so if he's cool, and we'll just take it day by day, I guess.
2: There you go. That's the only way you can take it.
4: Okay, now to put a final stamp and seal on this, can we get Grandma on the phone and get her blessing too?
0: You'd never get her off the phone.
2: That's a true grandma.
1: Yeah.
2: Love it.
6: Brooke and Jeffrey in the morning.
4: Well, it's been a few months, and Haley and Roman reached out to give us an update on their situation.
1: Ooh.
4: But our producer only has one of them on the phone right now. Looks like we've got Haley with us.
2: Uh-oh.
4: And Haley, welcome back to the show.
0: Hey, guys.
1: What's up?
4: Yeah, what's going on with you and Roman?
0: Well, nothing anymore.
2: Oh, no. Oh,
4: what?
1: Oh, man.
2: What happened?
0: Well, we dated for a few months, and then I ended up taking him to one of the weddings that I was so nervous about.
1: Oh, my God.
0: Yeah, I did.
1: We were all nervous about it.
2: It happened.
4: Oh, my God.
2: Oh, my God. How was it?
0: It definitely happened. It just didn't go the way I had planned.
1: What do you mean?
2: What did he do?
1: Yeah.
4: Hold on. You were worried about, you thought it'd be too soon to take him.

0: to meet up with friends and family at big events and stuff.
1: Right.
2: Yeah, but I was definitely worried about the wrong thing.
3: Okay.
4: Yeah,
0: what?
4: Yeah.
0: What? What should you have been worried about?
2: So I bring him to this wedding, and I think everything's going well. He's getting along with everybody, like including the staff, just helping and stuff. And then I never heard from him after that wedding.
0: Oh, no. He joined the wedding staff and now he lives there permanently?
2: Well, I find out later he didn't join the wedding staff. He just started to date someone from the wedding staff.
4: What?
0: Wait, what?
4: No.
0: What do you mean?
2: So the wedding planner was just really using him as like labor at that time, I thought. And I was like, oh, he's being so helpful. What a cool, nice guy. I didn't really think him and the wedding planner were flirting necessarily, but I was wrong because they are still dating.
0: Wedding planner came in?
4: Well, at least you introduced him to his new love of his life.
0: Oh, God.
3: Wow, that hurts.
2: I mean, I don't know necessarily how long this love will last because, spoiler, she's 70 years old.
4: Wait! What?
2: Yeah.
3: Yeah. For her?
2: So, you know, Nana has more game than me.
4: Oh, dang.
0: Oh, my. Haley, how did that happen?
2: I don't know. And I'm really trying to not, like, get in my head about it. But, you know, I have issues with that.
3: Yeah.
0: Oh, now there's a whole new reason not to bring a future boyfriend to a wedding.
2: Yeah. You can never be too careful. That's the moral of this story.
0: Oh, wow. Geez. I'm glad we all learned a valuable lesson, but if you ever need help with a future love of yours, you can reach out to us again, okay, Haley?
2: Thank you, guys. Thank you.
0: Oh, my God. It's Brooke and Jeffrey in the morning.
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0: The annual list of America's favorite smells was just released.
1: Ooh, what are we smelling?
0: No surprise, fresh baked cookies was number one again. Ooh. Along with coffee grounds and just barely beating out Ice Chill Axe Body Spray Limited Edition was...
1: TikTok click shock!
0: Yeah.
1: Oh, wow.
0: Take a big whiff and smile of TikTok click shock, where we discuss the biggest TikTok videos from the past week. Let's get right to it with your first TikTok click shock, which comes from a woman, a mom woman, named Gabby Whitting. And right now, she's not only getting tons of clicks and views, she's also getting tons of cash.
1: All right.
0: $250,000 of it.
2: Oh, dang.
0: Because, see, Gabby entered a Doritos contest called Build Bold, honoring America's 250th anniversary.
1: Okay.
0: So what did Gabby build that was so bold? A 7-foot-tall replica of the Statue of Liberty, constructed entirely out of Doritos.
1: What?
2: Oh, my gosh.
1: Girl.
0: Here's a picture of it.
2: Oh, it's so impressive.
0: Her title of her artwork was Lady Chipperty, and... Here's a clip of her talking about it.
3: I mean, I remember drawing as a kid, and I was like, I can draw. But sculpt, that was a different story. 9 bags of Dorito chips. I mean, I thought it was going to be like 50. I thought our bank account was going to go low for it. But 9 bags, 1,500 chips, and this is what it turned out to be.
1: I think it's interesting. She used Cool Ranch on the lady's top, and then this pedestal that she stands on looks like nacho cheese flavor.
0: Mm.
1: Yep. Dude, that is incredible. Can you imagine what her fingers look like at the end of it?
3: Yes.
2: Oh, yeah. Lick them.
0: It's, yeah, must be tempting not to suck it off. But we have the picture here. You can see the photo of Lady Chipperty up on our Insta stories right now. But if you can believe this, Gabby has a newborn among her 4 children right now.
1: Oh, she
2: How
1: got
2: does she
1: 4.
2: Have time for
0: and
2: that?
0: Worked on the sculpture overnight in the family's garage.
1: Because she's going to be up anyway? Is that what the story is?
0: Well, the entire time she was building, they did have one awkward moment where one of her kids accidentally hit it with a bicycle.
1: Oh.
0: So the statue needed minor repairs mid-construction. As for the leftover chips, because she used less than she thought she would, the family plans to eat them for breakfast, lunch, and dinner for the next 6 to 8 weeks.
1: Wow. Y'all just got $250,000. I think you can maybe get off the chip diet for a minute.
0: Don't let it go to waste, Brooke.
2: Lean into it. Make a whole new mansion now you can afford one out of Doritos.
0: Yes.
1: Or the White House.
2: Build it.
1: Every national monument. The Grand Canyon of Doritos.
0: That's right. You're not working hard enough, Gabby. Get on.
2: You could pour nacho cheese sauce into that canyon.
1: That'd be cool.
2: That'd be awesome.
0: That was a TikTok click shock. You're next.
1: TikTok click shock
0: is out of Walmart, where one of their employees is going viral. He goes by the handle Sky Louie with 5 E's at the end, so you know he's legit.
2: Louie.
0: But his video's blowing up because he's complaining about one customer who came in that was already looking for Halloween costumes in the store.
1: Oh, yeah.
2: There are people already out and about.
4: Spirit opened like a month ago.
2: That's true.
0: So who's in the right here? You listen to the clip and tell me.
5: This guy that came up to me with his son, and he said that he was just looking for a Flash costume for him for Halloween.

0: And I told him that they're going to have him at the front in the seasonal section where the rest of the Halloween stuff at. He looked at me and was like, we just checked from over there and all we was able to find was Spider-Man and Batman costumes. Can you double check it? And I was like, all right, cool. So I went on my phone to check and see if they had any Flash costumes for him. After I got done looking it up, it said NA, not available on my phone. And I showed him like, oh, maybe they haven't stocked them up yet. Maybe for right now, all they got is the Batman and Spider-Man costumes until they bring these out. Oh. Then he want to say, but what if they don't have it later on? That's why I'm trying to get it right now. That's why I'm asking you, is there a way you can bring it out faster before anybody else buy it? I'm like, sir, how can I bring out the Flash costume when I literally just told you a bunch of times that we don't have the costume anywhere in the store?
1: I mean, if you were going to bring a Flash costume out, it does have to be fast that you do it. So it makes sense.
2: So hundreds of thousands of views and likes and comments came in. One person said, nah, bro, you got it easy. I work at a different Walmart and someone just asked me about Christmas cards.
3: Well, that's more understandable.
1: Why was I just impressed that the dad is the one doing the kids' costume?
4: in advance, too.
1: Yeah.
2: A lot of people commented, you should have just told the customer they can buy the costume online or go to Spirit Halloween over in the abandoned Pier 1. But the prevailing thought was, if you work in retail, you got to have a strong mindset to deal with customers like this.
3: While you're at it, you should ask for a costume for next Halloween.
2: Mm-hmm. Yes.
3: And the next year, just in case.
2: Definitely get ahead of it. That was a TikTok click shock in your final.
1: Woo! TikTok click shock!
2: Is dedicated to none other than our own Brooke Fox.
1: Really?
3: Yay!
2: Because I know this last clip is going to make her smile. In fact, she may have already seen this or heard it before.
1: Oh, you think it's in my algorithm, huh?
2: Possibly, because it's right up your alley. I don't know. But someone online did a song mashup of Hall & Oates' You Make My Dreams along with the theme of the cartoon show DuckTales.
1: Oh, I love DuckTales. I don't know what that Hall & Oates song is, but we'll hear it.
2: A lot of people are freaking out because they can't believe that the two songs are that similar.
3: They go well.
2: Here it
1: Let's hear it. But I

0: Yeah! DuckTales is one of my favorite cartoons.
1: They loved that synthesizer back in the 1980s. Yeah, used it on pretty much everything. So yeah, it does sound pretty similar. The top comment was, who knew Hall & Oates and Scrooge McDuck were operating on the same musical wavelength? Hashtag righteous.
0: Scrooge had the money to buy any musical act he wanted, okay?
2: That's it. That's why.
1: Another person said, I can't unhear this now. These two will be forever linked in my mind. Uh-huh. And one said, you think this is weird? Try mashing up a Bobby Brown song with the theme to Sonic the Hedgehog. Oh, yeah, you need to do a ton of mushrooms before you listen, too. Makes it so much better. Right, so we'll log that one up for the next edition.
0: Without the mushrooms, I think.
1: But those were your
3: TikTok click shots
1: stories for the week. We got your phone tab coming up right after this.

0: Today we call a woman whose dream is to be able to roll out of her bed every morning, stay in her PJs, and work from the comfort of her home full time.
1: Is that all of ours?
2: What is it like?
1: I know! Text in!
0: We will never know at this job. Her company does not make it easy. Hardly anybody gets approved, but she's filled all of her paperwork out, completed the steps, and she sees the finish line ahead.
1: Hey.
0: Now, we just need to rip it away from her by telling her she is approved for remote work.
2: Uh-huh.
0: We just have a different understanding of what remote means.
1: Uh-oh.
0: In your phone tap right now.
3: It's a Brooke and Jeffrey phone tap on 101.7 The Beach.
4: Hello?
5: Hi, is this Diana?
4: Yes, this is she.
5: Good morning. This is Jim, Gymnasium. I'm an administrative assistant here at corporate HR.
4: Oh, hi. Hi. Sorry. How are you?
5: I'm doing well. Thanks for asking. I'm calling because, and I know this has been a very long process for you with filling out applications and all the hours and requests, but I hear you've been wanting to start working remotely.
4: Yes.
5: You know how hard it is for that to get approved at this company.
4: Yes, I do. Yes. I've been trying for a year now.
5: Wow. Over a year? It's been that long? Well, I feel even better than what I'm about to tell you.

0: What is it?
1: You have officially been approved for remote work.
0: Oh, oh my gosh. Oh my gosh. Oh my, wow. Thank you.
1: You're welcome. Wow. Yeah. So starting next month, you'll begin working from our remote offices in Antarctica. Just exciting.
0: Antarctica?
1: You've heard of it. What an opportunity. It's beautiful there, I've heard.
0: Okay, I'm
1: and
0: sorry.
1: Quiet. A lot of time to think when you're working.
0: Clearly. Jim, I do appreciate you calling
1: and letting me know
0: that I've been approved.
1: Yeah.
0: I've been applying to work remote from home.
1: That's what working remote from our company means. In this company, you will be very remote. It's hard to get.
0: There definitely feels like a misunderstanding because I understand what you're talking about in terms of remote work. But I assure you, at least half of the applications that I've been filling out over the years says work from home remote.
1: Okay, no, I understand. It sounds like you may want to speak to maybe a supervisor or somebody above
0: you. Yeah,
1: me.
0: I would absolutely, yeah.
1: If wonderful. That
0: would be, if you have a supervisor, I would love to just get some clarity on this.
1: Well, before I transfer you over, just think in your head, Antarctica. Right?
0: Yeah.
1: I've never been, but I hear it's beautiful, like polar bears and seals and glaciers.
0: Jim, can you just transfer me?
1: Yeah. Oh, yes. My apologies. Please hold.
2: Diana?
0: Yes, hi. Who am I speaking with?
2: This is Marcy Whitehead.
0: Hi, Marcy.
2: Yeah, my assistant told me you're having some issues with remote work.
0: Yes, I was just on the phone with your associate, Jim, I believe, and he wanted to let me know that I've been approved for remote work and then said that the remote work would be taking place in your remote office in Antarctica, which is a little... Actually, it's a lot different from what I thought I was applying for.
2: You know what? I'm going to interrupt you right there. I'm going to interrupt you right there because I see the misunderstanding here. You know what? We're going to get this resolved.
0: Okay, fantastic. Yeah, because I've been applying for work from home and...
2: can you stop talking? So, a lot of words. Okay, let me look here.
0: Excuse me, that was rude.
2: Oh, okay. I think you've been approved for remote work, so I'd probably watch how you speak to your superiors.
0: Okay, I'm
2: Let's
0: sorry.
2: Let's see. We can send you, I see the issue, we can actually send you to our office in Siberia. That actually would work better for you, I'm sure.
0: I don't know.
2: Alright, approved.
0: No, you're not understanding. I don't want to work anywhere but from home.
2: Listen, it's already been put through the system, so I'm going to give you a couple of...
0: It's already been put through the system?
2: Yeah,
0: that's right. No, I'm sorry. What part of remote work means sending someone off to Siberia? I've been following the guidelines and applying for a year to be able to work from home,
2: house. So much, again, the yapping, just on and on with that mouth of yours. These are some important items you may want to write down.
0: I need to talk about this.
2: Yeah, but I don't.
0: What part of your company doesn't understand what work remote means?
2: You haven't obviously looked at the employee handbook. It clearly states that remote means as far away from the office as possible.
0: That is ridiculous. I am not getting shipped off to Antarctica, okay?
2: No, not Antarctica. Remember, we moved you to Siberia.
0: Whatever. The point is, I'm not going
2: there.
0: Very
2: different places. Have you looked at a globe before?
0: Listen, I thought this was a done deal. I'm very frustrated. I either need you to escalate the situation to someone who actually knows what's going on.
2: I'll escalate it. Escalate it really quickly and send you right over to your roommate, Michelle.
0: My roommate, Michelle? Mm-hmm. What does Michelle have to do with this?
2: Well, she has everything to do with it because she's the one that set you up for this prank phone call.
0: Are you?
2: This is actually Brooke and Jose.
1: Hey.
2: From Brooke and Jeffrey in the morning. We're doing a phone tap on you.
0: Oh, my gosh. My heart is in my throat. My stomach is in my heart.
2: I'm sorry. We don't know if you got approved for remote work or not, but maybe this will make you feel better about going into the office.
0: Oh, my God, yes. Oh, my God.
2: Hey, perspective, it changes everything.
3: 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Only on...

0: If you think about it, your dating life is very similar to famous movie plots. The question is, which movie describes your life?
1: Okay.
0: Like, Alexis's dating life is kind of like The Hangover. Kind of messy. She doesn't know how she got there.
1: Yeah.
0: But you know there's going to be an equally terrible sequel the very next weekend.
1: Please tell me there's not a random baby at some point.
2: No, just like the lion or tiger. Thank God.
0: Meanwhile, Jose's is like Top Gun.
3: That is not what I would have said.
0: Maybe he's hoping for it to be a little fast and dangerous, but at the end, someone's always ejecting prematurely.
1: Oh my God. And then everyone's sad. Wow.
3: Yeah, that is very true.
1: But that just made me...
0: One of our listeners described her first date like a very famous film, and the comparison immediately had us all very, very concerned.
1: Like, more concerned than I just was, Jeffrey?
0: Not the same way. You're going to hear it in a second date update.
3: Eject! Jeff, I'm ejecting!
0: It's too late. We're going to do it next.

0: 1017 The Beach. Brooke and Jeffrey's second date update.
1: We get a lot of listeners who email the show describing their dates to us.
2: Yeah. Mm-hmm.
1: But Sophia is the first to ever say her first date was just like the love story in the movie Up.
2: What? That's
3: that's so sad.
1: I mean, it's an interesting way to describe it because that relationship, I'm pretty sure, has a pretty sad ending.
2: I mean,
3: I'm 96 and my husband died.
2: It's beautiful, but she's the one that should be dead if that's the story.
3: Oh, your wife is the
1: Or who knows? Maybe
2: they're
1: involved a chubby Boy Scout at some point,
2: or just a lot of balloons.
3: Yeah. Oh, and a big nosed doggy.
1: The Boy Scouts is usually how my dates end up, and then the police come in.
3: We're like the man scouts.
1: Yeah. You know what? I don't want to get into it, but let's welcome to the show, Sophia. Sophia, can't wait to hear how you felt like your date was like that Pixar film.
4: There was no Boy Scout. Unfortunately, there were no balloons.
2: No balloons either.
3: All right.
2: Is the guy just super old?
3: Wear glasses.
1: Yeah, what do you mean it's like Up?
4: Well, you know how they're just like this perfect match right from the beginning? It felt like that, and it felt like we just fit, and I could just, like, see the whole montage, not all the sad stuff.
2: Man, that is a lot of pressure on a first date to feel that way. I mean, it's beautiful. That's beautiful.
1: Totally.
3: A lot of people can relate.
1: So who died on the date?
4: Nobody died.
1: Okay.
3: But a house got repossessed.
2: Well, it's just our hope that died, because he's not calling back.
1: Maybe it'll make sense the more that we hear the story. Let's start with the guy's name.
4: So his name is Andy.
2: Okay, where'd you meet him?
4: We actually met on a dating app, and we talked for a while. I thought he was so cute. He had that, like, perfect square jawline, and even did his hair similarly to Carl from the movies.
2: Wait. Oh, my God.
3: Aw, cute.
2: The old man in Up does have a really square head.
3: Yeah,
2: that's interesting.
5: Yeah.
2: Did you tell him that?
4: I did mention it a little bit.
2: Oh,
3: that could be.
4: But I mean, I told him that I thought it was so cute.
1: Well, we're gonna mark that as red balloon number one.
3: Yeah,
2: that's a good way to call it, Jeff. I like that.
1: What'd you guys do for your date?
4: My sister actually gave me this vintage wicker basket.
2: Oh, God.
4: I was telling Andy that I've always wanted to use it. I've never had a good enough excuse.
2: I love a good picnic basket.
3: A picnic basket.
2: A picnic basket.
1: Was your sister perhaps?

0: Perhaps the chubby Boy Scout? No?
1: She just gets super high and watch up and thinks that she lived the movie.
2: She like didn't leave her home.
1: Yeah, that's like, where did he go? I was floating in the sky.
3: Stop, you gotta stop them. Yeah, tell us what
0: I'm
3: happened.
0: Sorry,
3: you
0: go,
3: oh, it's so
1: people
3: funny,
1: are
3: though.
1: Texting in. They want us to shut up.
0: You wanted to use your picnic basket.
3: He was down for that?
4: He was so excited, and it was so just like wholesome.
3: Okay.
4: And he was in charge of bringing the actual food, and I was in charge of bringing the activities
3: and the basket.
4: Yeah.
0: With no food in it.
5: Activities.
4: I ended up bringing bubbles, which I realized quickly was really stupid.
3: I was thinking a frisbee would be a cool.
0: bubbles.
4: I see that now.
0: Okay.
4: The bubbles lasted for all of like 30 seconds. It wasn't super entertaining. I brought some like finger painting stuff. I thought that would be cute too.
1: How old is this guy? Can I ask?
0: Is he 7?
3: I mean,
0: maybe would have loved it
5: then. The big bubble wands are actually sweet.
0: Yeah.
5: Like the,
1: there you go.
5: Size ones.
3: What did he say when you're pulling out all this like elementary school?
1: It's like a fun day at the park, but this doesn't seem romantic.
4: I mean, we're both like creative people, and so he laughed and blew a few bubbles. And so I thought that maybe they'd be good activities to keep the hands distracted but allow conversations to flow. And so, I don't know. I thought it was a good idea.
3: Okay.
5: Right. Yeah.
0: We have red balloons 2 and 3.
3: Yeah.
1: This is not that bad. We're kidding.
0: No, we're just joking around.
1: As long as you were happy and he was happy. So what happened next?
0: Yeah.
4: So the part that was more like the movie Up, we walked around the park. We like found this perfect spot where there was like a clearing. We laid down this old blanket and we just looked up at the clouds. We like talked and shared our dreams, and it was just
3: were either of you
1: like
3: drunk? Had anybody been drinking at this point?
4: No, no drinking. Surprisingly, it was so natural, and that's what I meant by something just seemed very comfortable and.
0: Okay.
1: That's great. I mean, I'm happy for you.
3: We're so jaded.
0: We're giving you a hard time about it, but it sounds okay so far. Was there any like low moments during the date or anything that has you worried?
4: There was one, I think, really small moment that is the only thing I can think of.
3: Okay.
0: Okay. What happened?
4: So this sweet little golden doodle ran up to me at one point.
3: There's a dog? I mean,
0: at it's a park. I guess there would be dogs, yeah.
3: Okay.
4: Yeah.
0: Why is that a low moment?
3: Yeah.
4: Well, the owner walked up, and I started asking him questions about his puppy because I thought it was so cute.
3: Yeah.
4: And now that I'm thinking back on it, maybe Andy could have thought something else was going on. I'm like...
3: Oh, like you were hitting on the golden doodle's dad?
4: The owner was an attractive guy, and I was asking a lot of questions. It was genuine interest about just the dog.
0: His jaw was even squarer than the guy you were with.
3: They actually would have included that in the movie Up if the woman didn't die at the beginning. You know, like, the real story.
4: Well, when I looked back, the whole time I thought Andy was, like, right there, but I looked back and he was sitting on the blanket just, like, blowing bubbles by himself. I broke off the conversation very quickly after that. I went back to Andy and I apologized and, you know, was saying I just really like dogs, but I don't know, it felt like maybe a little awkward.
3: That's not a red flag to you, huh? Or a red balloon, sorry,
0: yeah, we're
3: Jeffrey,
0: going
3: red balloon.
4: But overall, it was a really, really great day, but... He stopped responding to my text, so I'm just trying to figure out what's going on because this has now turned into, like, the ghost of Up. I'm ghosted.
3: Okay.
5: Ghost of Up.
3: Yeah.
1: Okay. Now it's more like Coco.
3: I get it.
1: Brooke and I understand. Yeah.
0: There's definitely been a lot of red balloons on this first date. We're going to try and pop them and bring us back down to earth, get you a second date when we call Andy for you right after this, okay?
4: Thank you so much. Give me my Disney dream, please.
0: Hold on.

0: 1017 The Beach. Brooke and Jeffrey in the mornings. Second date update.
1: It's the music per request by Brooke.
2: Yes.
1: 99 red balloons.
2: I love this song. It's so good.
1: We're using them to symbolize red flags because our listener Sophia compared her date to parts of the movie Up. Not the death parts or the Boy Scouts or the floating house.
2: No,
1: 99% of the movie.
2: Like 99 balloons.
1: Right. Yeah. It's just the connection that she had, which she describes in her email as possibly lifelong.
2: My God.
1: If we can get her another date with Andy after their meetup at the park.
3: He does kind of look like, because of his chiseled jaw, a young version
2: of
3: old
2: totally.
1: So there's similarities there. That's my recap. Brooke, your witness.
3: Good job.
1: Feel free to badger her.
2: No, honestly, if this actually works out for you, what a great start to a love story.
3: Oh,
2: I mean, that's what you're trying to write here, which, whew, it's a lot of pressure. No? Hello? Yeah.
1: Sophia?
4: Hi.
1: Hi. Yeah, I know a lot of people tune out the second that Brooke starts talking,
3: so I
1: apologize for throwing it over to her.
2: I was trying to be encouraging, Sophia. That's why I'm going to stop doing that.
3: Yeah. Like what Brooke said.
1: She's
2: rooting for you. I'm excited for you.
4: Sorry.
2: Okay.
1: She's fantasizing about her future.
2: Okay.
1: Yes. All right.
3: Okay. Well, don't be nervous. We're here for you.
1: Yeah. Let us take over, and we're gonna call Andy for you. You can stay quiet till we call you in. Okay.
2: Or just stay quiet even when we do call you in, because that's kind of your thing.
1: That's
2: your,
1: yeah. We'll try to not let Brooke talk too much.
2: Wow.
1: But here we go.
2: Snooze fest. All right.
5: Hello.
1: Hey, is this Andy?
5: Yes, it is.
1: Hey, what's up, Andy? You're not sure if you're used to being on any radio shows early in the morning, but today's your day.
2: All right,
1: you're
2: Andy.
1: You're on the radio, bud.
3: Yay!
2: Welcome to the show.
1: See, as soon as Brooke starts
2: talking. What is going on? Is it on?
3: That's the problem, I think.
1: Andy, you still there?
2: We hear you.
1: Let's turn that thing off. Andy, you still there?
5: Yeah, what's going on?
1: Hey,
3: sorry,
1: so,
2: hey, Andy.
1: You're on Brooke and Jeffrey in the morning, and we're doing something called a second date update, trying to help out one of our listeners that you met up with recently named Sophia.
5: Okay.
1: Yeah.
2: Hey, do you remember Sophia?

0: Yeah.
1: Ooh, you sound really down about it.
2: Or maybe he's just skeptical.
3: I mean, and this
2: maybe.
3: Is a little shocking, a random radio show calls you.
1: So this is how the segment works. Our listeners email us asking for help to hook you two up again because she doesn't know why you haven't done that yet after what sounded like a really nice date in the park.
0: Yeah.
2: Were those just vowels?
1: Let me just give you an easy question. What do you think about Sophia?
0: To be honest, I just kind of didn't trust her all that much.
2: What?
3: Oh, trust?
2: That's an important thing. That's just shocking to us because she just sounds so innocent and lovely and...
1: I mean, yeah, that's what people want you to believe.
2: Well, that's what she sounded like.
3: Yeah. Maybe she's a good actor.
2: Yeah, maybe you have some insider info that we don't know.
1: Yeah, why do you say you don't trust her?
0: It's like something about her profile. We met online.
1: But, I mean, if it's on her profile, you would know that before you went out.
2: Yeah.
1: Mm-hmm. Right?
0: Yeah, well, on her profile, like, the last picture she has is, like, a picture of her feet. For some reason, I noticed.
1: What?
2: Oh.
3: Like in the sand on a beach or something?
0: Yeah, somewhere. And that was really weird because I saw her in person and, like, they weren't her feet.
2: What do you mean?
1: What?
3: What the heck?
0: I felt a little foot fished, I guess.
1: Foot fished?
3: Foot fished.
1: You got foot fished.
2: What does that even mean?
3: You got catfin.
2: How did you even see her feet?
0: Well, she had them off when we were, you know, we were having a picnic.
3: I know, at the park. No!
2: Call someone about that.
1: She took her shoes off in the park?
0: She took her shoes off, right.
2: Okay. Are you, like, a feet guy?
0: No, I'm not a feet guy at all. Like, they're fine feet. I just don't... I just noticed that they weren't her feet, and I...
2: How can you tell?
4: Yeah.
1: You're saying...
0: Like, you don't have to be a foot guy to realize it's just, like, that her feet... on the profile were just completely different feet. And, I mean, I don't know why you would lie about your feet.
1: It is a little odd that you would highlight it on your profile.
4: Everyone's trying to make money off foot pics.
2: You think that's what it is?
1: Well, we should call her and ask her if it was a mistake, if she even realizes she did it.
0: Yeah,
1: because
0: call her. I bet she'll tell you they weren't her feet.
1: Oh.
2: Oh, then she'd be telling the truth.
1: It's an interesting idea to call her, or we don't even have to because she's actually on the other line already, listening and wanting to talk to you.
0: What is going on? Like, is this a big setup?
5: No, it's not. You weren't responding, and I thought our date was so great, and we had a great connection, and I just wanted answers.
1: Okay, well, what's going on with the feet on your profile?
2: Do you know what he's talking about?
5: I do. So, I guess, like, the first reason is, like, it weeds out the weirdos.
1: I think it attracts the weirdos.
3: I was going to say, wait, it sounds like it does opposite.
5: Well, you know very quickly who is going to be weird and who's not when reaching out.
1: If they're commenting specifically on your foot pic, that's how you know don't respond to
3: them. I noticed you liked and commented on the foot.
0: That, to me, is just, like, weirdly manipulative.
5: No,
1: And it sounds like Andy didn't even react to your foot pic online.
2: Well, that's why he liked him.
1: Right, so...
5: No, there's more. I promise.
2: Okay.
5: If you read the caption on my picture, it says those are, like, my perfect dream Disney feet. Like, I thought it was, like, quirky and funny and... Disney princesses have perfect feet, but I was trying to, like, make it a funny joke of...
3: So you're the foot weirdo.
5: You know, like, I don't have Rapunzel's toes. There's no white ankles.
1: Okay. I mean, Andy, did you read the caption of her foot pic?
0: I mean, to be honest with you, it wasn't something I really noticed until after. Like, I was just looking at her profile, and, I mean, girls post a lot of crap that you just don't care about. I was just like, oh.
3: Right,
0: okay.
2: No, that's the answer we're looking for, Andy. Wait, did you see that caption? Is she being honest about it? Like, is it still there, Sophia? Could he pull it up and look at it right now?
5: It's there. It's definitely there. And, like, I was very upfront, like, these are not my feet. These are, like, my perfect Disney feet. So
2: So she's saying it's a trap to weed out the weirdos, and she was honest about it.
1: And it does make sense a little bit because we spoke to Sophia earlier, and she was mentioning the movie Up a lot.
2: She's big into Disney and things like that.
1: Yeah. That really resonates with her. She said she even told you that you looked like the man from Up.
3: The young version.
2: Which, you know you're a Disney adult if you know the old guy's name. You know, she knew his name was Carl.
3: I don't even know his name.
1: Don't you see that as a compliment, Andy?
0: Disney adults freak me out, man. Like, I don't know what's going on there.
2: What?
1: No, she said you were.

0: handsome.
1: What? That's not what you said on our date, Andy. We were, like, laying on a blanket looking up at clouds in the sky, and you were pretty upfront with your Disney knowledge.
2: Upfront.
3: So.
4: Well, okay, I didn't think it was related to feet, though, at the time. And that, like, so that takes it to a whole different level.
1: Well, if you had a problem with it, I'm not sure why you didn't just bring it up and why you instead chose to ghost me. That seems pretty immature.
2: Ooh. I will say, she's coming across pretty
4: mature.
2: That
4: was me bringing it up. That was me bringing it up, ghosting you.
2: Oh. Okay, that's not really
3: right. Passive-aggressive. Yeah. Just like Carl from Up Movie.
2: You think very he's passive-aggressive? Well,
3: he's very passive-aggressive, grumpy man.
2: Sad.
5: Wow. It's pretty obvious he's not happy.
3: He's not
2: his
3: happy.
2: Wife just died.
3: Yeah, because he loves her. Okay. And that's what we're trying to establish here, a love connection.
2: Yeah, just wait till she sends you a boob pic. Like, that'll be like fake boobs, too. You know, you'll never know what party part you're getting.
3: Before we start sending erotic photos to each other, let's send you out.
6: Disney photos.
3: Let's just send you out on a second date that we would pay for, if you're up for it, Andy.
4: It's just the Disney thing is just kind of weird. And the feed thing, you know, I can handle a little Disney and, like, you know, I went along with the conversation, but it's just kind of like, eh.
2: Wow.
5: Oh, okay.
2: That's too bad.
3: You just can't handle getting
1: foot-fished. Well, Andy, I hope that you find somebody who can at least compete with your Pokemon card collection. So.
2: Whoa. Do you have one of those?
4: Sick burn. Yeah, I have, like, old Pokemon cards from when I was, like, 12.
2: Oh, yeah.
6: Wow. Well, they're worth a lot of money now, so it's actually very responsible.
3: Kind of jealous of you, bro.
1: I guess have a great life, Andy. I don't know what else to say. It's really disappointing that you decided to act that way. Mm. I guess if you want to call somebody childish, sure, I'll take the blame. But at least I am happy at the end of the day, and I don't burn bridges with people that would have treated me well. So
2: yeah, I guess you could go make your own happy ending.
3: Yeah.
6: Yeah.
3: But then usually that costs extra, though, bro.
6: No, Jeff, not. Never mind.
2: That's not the same as
6: you said the wrong words.
3: Oh, okay.
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2: There's no better way to hear about the true scandals of a company than from the employees themselves.
3: Yes.
2: Especially the ones who were actually there to witness the misdeed while it happened.
4: Okay.
2: Like today's listener who said she worked at a zoo for years and had no idea what was secretly going on there right under her nose.
3: Ooh,
2: until
3: really?
2: One day when a giant line of cars started to form outside their parking lot.
3: What the heck?
2: It is one of the craziest stories we have ever heard, and you're going to hear it in a brand new mass speaker coming up at 9:10.

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1: I am
0: the Masked Speaker.
2: Text to 78592 says, I can't stop Instagram stalking my boyfriend's ex.
3: She and
2: I are nothing alike,
3: yeah.
2: And it confuses me. Uh-huh. Which one of us is his actual type, and which one was just, well, I guess you'll do.
3: You'll know soon enough.
2: Yeah. Honestly, can't speak for your boyfriend, but you sound a little crazy.
3: Oh.
2: And crazy is every man's type.
3: See, I was thinking she just sounded normal.
4: Oh, yeah. Sounds like a Friday night to me.
3: Yeah.
2: Well, on this segment, I'll tell you, we don't have a type. We'll take anyone unhinged enough to confess their secrets anonymously here on The Masked Speaker. Like the woman who's on the phone right now, ready to come clean, using Sharon as her fake name. So, Sharon, welcome to the show.
5: Hi, guys.
3: Okay, close your Instagram app. You've seen the ex, okay?
2: I heard that laugh, and I was really enjoying it, though, Sharon. You sound like our type. Voice changer is on. You are the mass speaker. Whenever you're ready, let's hear your confession.
5: Okay, so I used to work for a zoo. I'm not going to say which one.
3: A zoo? It sounded like a cool brand. A zoo.
6: I thought you said I played a kazoo.
2: Yeah, okay.
6: I got to get my listening ears on.
2: You worked for a zoo.
3: With animals.
5: One of those places with animals, yeah.
6: Cool.
5: But something happened while I worked there that probably should have made the news, but the zoo tried to keep it under wraps.
3: Okay.
2: Oh, it's like a scandal?
3: A zoo scandal?
5: Yeah. And not one involving animals.
3: Not involving animals.
4: That's better. That's better.
6: That is better, yeah. Yeah.
3: I don't know.
6: Glad to hear that.
3: Maybe it was a lion cheating on his significant other.
2: What? You're going to tell us what happened at the zoo?
5: Yeah, so basically, I went into work one day, and when I show up, like, it's total chaos, right?
3: Is that normal at a zoo? It just sounds like it should be.
6: Yeah, the monkeys are climbing everywhere.
2: That's why the saying is, like, this place is like a zoo.
3: Yeah, exactly.
5: No, like, worse than normal. Like, I mean, yeah, there's, like, sometimes there'll be events and they'll be kind of crazy. I mean, like, cars. So the parking attendant didn't show up that morning to lift the gate to let customers into the parking lot.
3: Oh no.
6: Big backup.
5: And, yeah, there's this huge line of cars outside. And it wraps all the way down the street. Nobody can get in and pay for parking.
2: Jeez.
6: Oh, my gosh.
2: That's a nightmare.
5: Yeah. So management starts to freak out. And they call the city to be like, hey, you need to get a new parking attendant out there right away to open the gate because your guy didn't show up.
3: Oh, it's like the city's

0: parking lot. Okay.
1: Okay.
2: Wow. Well, the city starts going through their records to see if they can get a hold of this guy or find a fill-in or whatever. But as they're doing that, they realize the gate attendant's not on their payroll, so it must be on the zoo's.
1: Oh.
0: Oh. Wait, so the zoo assumed that this is a city job, and the city's saying, no, it's a zoo job.
3: Yeah.
1: Okay.
2: Yeah, so the city calls the zoo back. It's like, hey, we don't cover that. It's your responsibility. The zoo management's like, oh, no, sorry. So they start looking through their records to get a hold of this guy or find a backup.
0: This poor man who works there, and nobody knows who he works for.
3: Yeah. He's like, I've been here 30 years.
4: Clearly he's not paid enough that the company notices the pay.
1: Oh, my God. Okay, so now the zoo is looking for him in their records, you said.
2: Right, and as they're searching through the zoo's files, they realize he's not on their payroll either.
0: Okay, is a private company that nobody knows about?
4: Like a parking company?
3: Oh my gosh, it's a ghost. He never existed. No one's worked here ever.
2: He was dead the whole time.
3: Oh, sorry to ruin your twist. Okay,
1: but this is confusing.
3: Yeah, this is weird.
1: Meanwhile, chaos is unfolding outside the parking lot. So what happened?
2: Right. So finally, after they investigate this, they find out nobody has actually been in charge of this employee.
0: What?
2: The whole time.
3: What? Is this self-managed?
4: A man with a key and no pay?
2: No, not even that. Turns out a random guy built his own toll booth right outside of the zoo parking lot to charge people who park there.
1: Wait, without permission?
2: Yeah, and nobody stopped him because zoo management thought it was being done by the city, and the city thought it was being done by the zoo.
3: This guy's been pocketing thousands.
0: Nobody had the parking money in their budget because they thought it was somebody else's.
1: Oh my God.
3: It's a loophole.
1: This guy's a genius.
3: He is.
0: What happened is he retired.
4: Yeah.
0: He made enough money to retire.
4: Good for him.
3: Yeah.
1: Yo, wait, what happened?
2: They were never able to identify him. Nobody at the zoo ever really spoke to the guy.
0: Wow.
2: I mean, he was, like, the best employee ever. He showed up early each morning, did his thing at the booth all day, then left.
0: Well, yeah, he's a freelancer. He's got to get the job done, you know?
1: Yeah, he's his only employee.
0: There's no salary coming in.
1: How long did he do that? Do you know?
2: He did this for, like, 7 years.
0: Oh, my God. Is there any estimate? Is there any estimate on how much money he made?
2: They estimate that it was about probably $12 million in parking fees.
3: No! Dude, I was thinking a couple hundred K.
1: $12 million all went right to him?
2: Yep.
3: So did you guys hire someone now and you, like, pay attention?
1: Yeah.
0: Or is there suddenly free parking at the zoo?
2: We totally swept that under the rug. After that, the zoo just cut the lock to the booth, took control over it, never saw the guy again.
0: Oh my gosh,
3: that's crazy.
0: Dude, that's so cool.
3: I'm trying to figure out who to be mad at.
1: I know, that is a scandal.
3: That's wild, because taxpayers, are you mad? Kind of, no.
2: And
1: like, I was just thinking, there is no toll to get into the parking lot of our building.
0: Oh, but now there should
1: but
0: be.
1: But maybe
0: that's a good point.
1: Put our resources together.
4: There's already a gate. You just got to have the booth.
1: Yes, we just got
0: to. We share a big building with a very, very high profile company.
1: I know. And we're all in here like super early in the morning.
0: Yes. Okay. Ashton,
3: don't tease this. I have a bad memory. I'm going to forget. I'm going to pay tomorrow. Oh, what is it? $10? Okay.
1: Jeff, I didn't know that you work at the toll booth now. How cool.
0: That actually would happen.
1: Yeah.
0: That's not even a lie.
3: Well, okay.
1: Wow. Sharon, That is
3: some tea.
1: That was a bombshell.
3: Yeah.
1: Thank you for sharing. And text in to 78592 if you have a confession you've been holding on to or a business idea that'll help us get rich.
0: No kidding.
1: Tell us. We'll hide your identity, mask your voice, and make you our next mass speaker. Phone Tap's coming up next.

0: It's almost time for your prank phone call. It's Brooke and Jeffrey in the morning.
1: Yay.
0: And today we call a woman who works at a restaurant where she does a little bit of everything.
2: Awesome.
0: Management, she takes reservations, helps out with the tables.
2: Yeah.
0: But recently something happened with one of their customers.
2: Uh-oh.
0: And everybody's been talking about it because it involves a guy who did not pay his bill.
2: Ooh, don't do that.
0: And if they got away, normally you'd never see or hear from that person ever again.
2: Uh-huh.
0: Well, not in this case.
2: Uh-oh.
0: This person has some unfinished business in your phone tap right now.
3: It's a Brooke and Jeffrey phone tap on 101.7 The Beach.
4: Broiler, this is Crystal. How can I help you?
0: Hi.
4: Hello? Can I help you?
0: Yeah, I don't want to give you my name. You already know about me.
4: Excuse me, I'm sorry, I'm not following.
0: 2 days ago, you had a customer come in. And he ordered a steak, and he left before paying.
4: Okay.
0: Yeah, that was me.
2: Oh.
4: Really?
0: Yeah, guilty.
4: So, what is this? What are you doing? Why are you just calling to tell us that you dined and dashed?
0: I don't really like that phrase, but yeah, sorta.
2: Oh.
4: Okay. Did you want to come back and pay for your meal or something?
0: I can tell just by your voice you hate me. I can read it.
4: Respectfully, I don't know you, but that is probably something that you shouldn't have done.
0: I know, but I mean, you should at least know why.
4: You know, sir, I don't really think that it matters at this point.
0: Mm.
4: You broke the law.
0: Okay, so.
4: Okay.
0: Wow. You're going to pry it out of me, huh?
4: I'm not the one who called.
0: All right. We'll have it your way. So look, reason that I did it, it's because I don't like going to the bathroom in public.
1: Ooh.
0: So when the urge came, I just left.
4: Wow. Okay, I didn't really need to know that.
0: Well, it seemed like you wanted to know, and technically...
4: No, I really didn't.
0: Well, I would say it wasn't even a dine and dash, because I do still plan to come back in. I just had to leave for a little bit.
4: I don't know what you're talking about. You can't just leave without paying or letting anybody know what's going on.
0: Well, that's what I'm doing right now. I'm telling you. And I actually want to schedule a time to come in and pay. Hopefully with someone who's a little less judgmental.
4: Wow, dude. I really don't know why you're doing this. But, you know,
0: I'm just trying to come in and schedule a payment time, so...
4: You can come in during our hours of operation.
0: Okay, what does November look like for you
4: guys? Oh, my God.
0: Are you booked?
4: Okay, so you're telling me that you're wanting to process a payment in a few months?
0: If that's okay with you.
4: It's definitely not okay. That's definitely breaking the law.
0: Well, I'd say it's only a crime if I dined and dashed, but I just dined and paused.
4: That's not a thing, sir.

0: Okay, well, dined and dawdled then. Dined and delayed, whatever. I'm just letting you know, I haven't officially ditched it yet. I'm just kind of busy with work and charities right now.
1: Charity, huh?
0: Yeah.
1: Charity.
0: Mm-hmm.
1: Yeah.
0: I'm very charitable.
1: Okay. I'm sure you think so.
0: Excuse me. I can read the tone in your voice right there, and I'll have you know that I pledged at least $5 to the Red Cross.
1: Oh, you pledged it?
0: Recently, I might add.
1: Okay. Did you pay it?
0: It's actually funny you ask. I'm currently in the process of scheduling that payment.
1: Okay, so you've now wasted a lot of my time.
0: Well,
1: and okay. I'll let Antonio know, because he's the server that you walked out on and wasted his time as well.
0: Oh, yeah, Antonio.
1: Mm-hmm.
0: I remember him.
1: You should. You stiffed him on the bill.
0: No, I don't remember that part. I remember he's the one who set you up for this prank phone call on the radio.
1: What are you talking about?
0: Yeah, Antonio. Dark hair, tight butt, good sense of humor, listens to Brooke and Jeffrey in the morning. I'm Jeff.
1: What?
0: Yeah. It's a joke.
1: Oh, my God. No way.
0: Yeah, Antonio told us what happened at the restaurant, and he wanted us to mess with you.
1: Oh, my God. And I was all feeling bad for him. What?
0: Wow, you are very unkind to dine in pausers, if I do say so myself.
1: Well, to be fair, dine in pausers is not very kind to us.
0: I was going to get back there.
1: Wow.
0: Maybe by Christmas.
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0: Well, this is awkward. It's Brooke and Jeffrey in the morning.
1: We usually like that.
0: Well, an art collector was visiting a museum in Los Angeles recently, saw an interesting piece on display, and offered to pay $4,000 for what he believed was an avant-garde sort of experimental sculpture.
1: Okay, like the banana taped to the wall.
0: Right.
1: Like that type of thing.
2: So, or it's just the light switch and he got confused.
0: Well, the guy paid the money and took it home with him.
1: And
0: 2 days later, a representative from the museum showed up at his door to tell him the embarrassing news. That the artwork that he purchased was actually a broken vacuum cleaner left behind by the cleaning staff.
1: But that actually makes it higher art, honestly.
0: Yeah, well, he got confused, and turns out one of the night custodians was vacuuming around the exhibit when the vacuum suddenly broke and stopped working.
1: Oh, goodness.
0: So he just left it propped up against the wall.
1: Yeah.
0: And the next morning when the collector came in, he saw it, and the rest is history.
1: Silver lining, that janitor is now an acclaimed artist.
0: Yeah.
1: Open a show, my man.
0: Well, it took a couple days because the museum was trying to find the artist information and dig up the certificate of authenticity until finally they realized the mistake that they made. And at that point, the $4,000 sale was canceled and the broken vacuum was returned.
1: Dude.
2: Oh. Man, who was more upset, the janitor or the guy who bought it?
0: I know, everybody.
1: Janitor.
2: Yeah, because he was about to make some money.
1: That's right.
0: It's funny because a similar thing happened back in 2004 at a museum in London with a literal bag of garbage that somebody thought was an exhibit and they bought it.
1: Well, I mean, it does feel like a piece on, you know, what society is right now, a reflection of who we are and where we've come.
2: It's living art. As every day goes by, it dies more and more.
1: Thank you, Jose.
2: See, I'm into it.
1: You get it.
0: Yes.
2: Brooke and I are going to go spend $5,000 on a can of garbage.
1: Let's
2: now.
1: Go.
0: In fact, let's dive into that bag of garbage with the shock collar question of the day. Society keeps on getting lower and lower every time Digital Jake asks us a question. Let's bring us to rock bottom.
3: Here this garbage is free.
0: Hey.
3: Happy National TV Dinner Day, everybody. That's right. September 10th holds a special spot on the calendar for the iconic, slightly controversial, and constantly changing American meal of convenience.
2: Dude, I see TV dinners all the time. Same. I haven't had one in forever, though.
3: You might not know this, but the TV dinner market is bigger, especially after COVID, raking in $41 billion a year.
2: Dang.
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1: Mm-hmm.
3: Plus, they cook faster. You can throw a gourmet chicken tikka masala into the microwave and nuke that baby in just 45 seconds and get ready to burn your taste buds into oblivion.
2: Yeah! Wow.
1: But then find one piece that's still really cold.
3: How is it frozen? So in honor of the creation of the first frozen TV dinner, we're doing a special Heat It and Eat It edition of Plenty of 20. I'll ask you some questions about the early days of family-friendly microwave meals. Just answer correctly and you can stay in the game. We're going to start with the woman who recently confused a microwave mac and cheese with a blob of her orange Tanner cream. That's Alexis.
2: They're both heated up at the same time.
1: You can never keep that Tanner straight.
4: Disaster six.
3: Number six. Alexis, you may not know this, but the TV dinner was invented in 1953 because Swanson, the company, had 520,000 pounds of leftover Thanksgiving turkey they did not know how to sell.
2: That's so smart.
3: Eventually, it became the first Swanson's TV turkey dinner, but what was in all the compartments? I'll give you one. It was cornbread stuffing. Tell me the other four.
1: Four?
2: That is
1: hard. That's a big one.
0: I mean, it's pretty easy. It's Thanksgiving meal. So what's in your Thanksgiving dinner?
4: Gotta be mashed potatoes for one.
1: Solid.
4: Green beans, I don't know. I wouldn't eat it, but in like if you're trying to make like a meal, maybe they threw them in there to have a little green.
2: I was thinking that or peas.
4: Okay, wait. Mashed potatoes.
2: One.
4: Green beans.
2: Two,
4: turkey.
2: Three.
4: And mac and cheese.
3: All right, let's go over it. Mashed potatoes. Yes, is on the list. Turkey. Yes.

0: on the list. That green vegetable was peas, not green beans. And the fourth compartment was gravy.
1: Oh,
2: they're separate.
3: Oh, that's
2: kind
3: of tricky.
1: I thought they were going to put that jellied cranberry sauce and just let it be heated up.
0: Always good when that's hot. All right, Alexis is out. Brooke, it's your turn. Six is off the board.
1: 18.
0: All right. The very first TV dinner, which we now know was Thanksgiving themed, was sold in a unique box. What was the box designed to look like back then?
1: Okay, well, my first thought is a TV set. But the TV sets back then were the size of your couch.
2: Well, you would just need a rectangle and then the two antennas.
4: No, I think it needs to be actual life size.
2: I mean, like a turkey shape.
1: Or it could have been a dinner table, like they wanted people to feel wholesome, right?
2: Like almost like an oval?
1: I'm just still thinking rectangle. They couldn't have gotten too crazy. Not like when they do the swan with your aluminum foil. You know? But I'm going to go, and it was shaped like a TV.
0: Brooke says TV. I'll say TV as well. The first Swanson boxes were printed to look like miniature television sets. They had little knobs and fake dials, too, just to sell the gimmick.
1: Stop talking to your family. Watch television instead.
2: Yep, and it worked.
0: All right, Jose, it's your turn.
2: Let's go five.
0: Over the years, a variety of TV dinners were introduced by Swanson and other companies. I'm going to give you a list of four. You tell me which one was actually made and sold.
1: Ooh.
2: Oh, they're all fake.
0: Is it A, meatloaf with banana gravy?
1: Ew.
0: Ham with raisin sauce?
2: Gross.
0: Tuna casserole with marshmallows?
2: Ew.
0: Or pork chops with grape jelly?
1: Yuck.
0: One of those is real. Which one is it?
2: Pork chops and grape jelly kind of makes sense.
1: Dude, I was in an algorithm for a while where they were redoing like recipes from the 50s and 60s. Yeah. And it was just barf.
2: I know, like liver and onions.
1: And everything was in Jello. Like, it was
2: the texture.
1: Frightening.
4: Hot pockets are so much better in comparison.
1: Yes.
2: But that's why, like, the ham with raisin sauce sounds, like, legit. But I can't get over grape jelly. It reminds me of mint jelly and lamb. I'm going to say pork chops and grape jelly.
0: Show me pork chops and grape. I'm sorry, Jose.
2: The raisin sauce?
0: It was ham with raisin
2: sauce. I knew it.
0: It was called Morton's Ham Dinner with Raisin Sauce. It started in the 1960s and apparently was still around into the 1990s.
1: I bet there was raisin chunks in it, too. Like, it wasn't even smooth.
0: How do you get a sauce from a food that's dehydrated like raisins? I don't want to know. Let's go over to Jeffrey right now.
4: 19.
0: In the 1960s, one major change was added to the TV dinner. Was it A, they added a compartment for dessert?
1: Ooh.
0: B, they added a compartment for a ketchup packet? Oh. Or C, they added a skinny slot for you to put your TV remote in while you ate?
2: Convenient.
4: But even back then, the TV remotes were like huge.
2: Right,
1: did they have them in the 60s?
4: Well, my family had a nice TV. And so we had a clicker with it, and it was giant. It was like the size of a VHS tape.
1: Wait, what?
4: You had to like hold it with two hands. But I think it's too big to put a remote in. A ketchup packet? That's just ridiculous and wasteful. That's why I think they did it.
0: Jeffrey says ketchup packet. I'm sorry. And it wasn't the remote either. It was a compartment just for dessert. In 1960, Swanson added a fourth compartment for dessert, including things like brownies and apple cobbler.
1: Yum.
2: Okay. So they're going to be like pudding.
0: After all that, Brooke, you've won today's Plenty of 20.
4: So, Brooke, you're the one who gets to choose who gets shocked. They're going to be singing Suga Suga by Baby Bash. Who's it going to be?
1: I'm going to pick you, Jeff, because I'm jealous of your old TV remote.
4: You got me lifted, shifted higher than the ceiling.
2: Yeah.
4: And ooey, it's the ultimate feeling.
1: The show is over, but you can hear it all again in podcast form. Just go to Spotify, search Brooke and Jeffrey.
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1: We are having a really good week for telemarketers. 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
1: All right, foldable iPhones are a thing now. Hello, it is Jackson Blue. The iPhone Duo was announced yesterday, and it's going to cost $2,000 up to $3,199 for a phone?

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1: Time for shout-outs. Time to open up the shout-out line, and maybe today you want to give a shout-out to me. Poor me. I was today years old when I found out that the Beatles aren't named after the insect, and it's not even spelled the proper way. My gosh, how did I never notice? B-E-A-T, like a beat. Beatles. All of you knew that except for me. 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
1: Do you hear this? 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Booby traps.
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1: I decided to pop over to X to see what's trending. Hashtag, I just can't give up. There, so let's run with it. I didn't know they still did hashtags on X. Honestly, I haven't been there in a very long time. So long, I can't even give you my username because I can't remember it off the top of my head. I can't give up what? 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
1: It is Jackson Blue, and you are finishing it. 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
1: I'm the needy guy. 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

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Today is National TV Dinner Day, so a big shout out to the Salisbury Steak. I ain't no detective, but I know that just putting some gravy on a hamburger doesn't make it a steak. Also, a big shout out to all the other kids who also suffer.

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0: 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It's Jackson Blue. How's your day? So good, so bad, or so weird?
1: So good. It's my husband's birthday.
0: And what's your husband's name?
1: Ray. And tomorrow's my birthday.
0: Look at you guys taking turns. 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I hope you both have great birthdays and that you get presents for each other that are equally as exciting so nobody gets in trouble.
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1: If you know me, you know I love telemarketers, I love bill collectors, and I love this new category that's now calling me. A new pizza place must have opened up in the area, and their phone number is only one digit different than our phone number. Therefore, I'm getting lots of

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1: All right, we confirmed it. It's Jackson Blue. There is a new pizza place that opened up in the area, and their phone number is only one digit different than our request line. Therefore, we're getting lots of people calling and trying to order pizzas from us lately.
2: What's your best pizza right now?
0: Oh, yeah, this delicious pizza right now with sauce and cheese on it. What's your credit card number?
2: Well, you haven't even taken my order yet. Put my credit card number, man. 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
0: I'll just give you some pizza. 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
0: 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Give me your credit card number.
2: What?
0: Thank you for calling Papa. 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
2: Just take one bite, you're gonna love it. 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
1: This is your last call for shout-outs. I'm going to air back the chunk-a-chunk-a-chunk-a shouts next for a Thursday. We're heading towards a weekend. You almost have that Friday energy. It's starting to creep into your veins. So use it. Make a shout-out to somebody right now that you care about. I'll get it on the air next. Text me your shout-outs. 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
1: We're so close to Friday. Can I just start calling it Friday now? Happy Friday, everybody. It's Jackson Blue, final hour of the show on a Thursday. Supercharged request hour. We are doubling up requests. What do you want to hear? 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
1: I am Jackson Blue. Today we are talking about things that we just can't give up. For me, it's gummies. Every single night, I just turn into a bear getting ready to hibernate. How about you?
2: Cigarettes.
3: How old are you, man? How long have you been smoking for?
2: Since I was 8 years old.
3: Since you were 8 years old?
2: Yeah, that's when they used to give them out on the counters. 5 packs for free.
4: Wow.
3: Damn, what a different generation that is.
4: Yeah.
0: And then you go to leave and they're like, ah!

Lindsay for me. My life has been dramatically improved since you came into my life. You mean so much to me, and I love every second we're together. Love you so much. Signed, Caesar. Going out to Lindsay from Caesar. It's Laser Custom Love and Devotion.

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1: This is the TJ Show, and look at that. It's Thursday, September 10th, 2026. Question for you right off the bat, J-Bo.
2: Well, first of all, happy Friday Eve.
1: Yes, same to you.
2: Yeah, question, what's up?
1: So, take a look at me. Do I look slash feel like I'm a little bit more intimidating today?
2: No.
1: Okay, well, let me ask Kenny. Kenny?
3: What do you mean feel? How am I supposed to feel?
1: Just my presence, is it feeling a little bit more intimidating?
2: No. Nah.
1: Oh, it's a bummer. Okay. Because yesterday, I attended karate class with my daughter, Charlie.
2: Nice.
1: And I was in, because they do like a private lesson before you actually start taking the classes, and I was in there with like a karate master. He teaches self-defense, and I was watching what he was doing. We got to get deeper into this later in the show. I don't know why I haven't been doing karate my whole life. You know?
2: Because you're afraid to get hurt.
1: Yeah. No, that's a big problem. I got to undo whatever that is.
2: I mean...
1: Yeah. I don't love it, but...
2: You bump your elbow and it's a big deal.
1: Right. I know, but I like the idea of being a little bit more intimidating. So, I might be on a new journey. You know, I think about Mr. Mark Zuckerberg, right? Who we also have to talk about today. I don't like what he did. I think he made a boo-boo. He's not nice again to... there's a band called Muse, right?
4: Yes.
1: And...
2: There are a lot of people that don't like things he's been doing.
1: Well, but what I'm saying is, I'm getting back to the, because I know he takes jiu-jitsu. So, no, he doesn't care what anyone thinks of him, and he's a tough guy now. He can do things like this. He apparently just stole Muse, the band's social media handles, and now those are for the new AI that apparently is called Muse. So I'm like, all right, well, that's interesting. We got to get more information on that. I'm hoping he didn't do it in a mean way like that. Hopefully, like, Muse got something out of it, or maybe a little free promotion. We'll dig deep into that. Also, the tech guys, I'm trying not to be upset by them, but Apple had one of their big, hey, here's what's coming up in Apple. Now the watches, apparently the new watches, are going to be tracking everything in their vicinity, like every word. So if you wear a watch, it's going to hear all of J-Bo's conversations and then give you a summary at the end of the day. Do I have that right?
4: You're simplifying.
2: Is it going to also hear the conversation that the person next to me is having with somebody else?
1: Yes. So
2: that's kind of an invasion of privacy, right?
1: That's what I was thinking.
2: They didn't check off any term box.
1: No, we're going to get to that too. Yeah, because you made a decision. You got a gift one time, right?
2: My husband Archie gifted me an Apple Watch, and the first one he gifted me, I told him, please take it back.
1: Bring it back, I don't want that.
2: The second one, I sold to Kenny.
1: So, yeah, and now Kenny's wearing, what if he wears the updated watch, and now you're next to him all day?
2: This is crazy.
1: So, we got to dig deeper into that. We've got so much to get to today. We are so grateful that you're here. Here's our phone number, 877-RADIO-TJ. That is your passport to get in on the conversation. You'll either catch us in the studio, or you'll get our voicemail. We just hope you get through. We want to get you on the radio. We hope to make that happen, 877-RADIO-TJ. Are you guys ready to do this?
2: Yes, sir.
1: All right, here we go. New York City.

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2: 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We were-

0: This is the TJ Show. You know, I'm trying to figure this out. Kenny, are you in a fight with one of your childhood friends? Or what is this? Because I hear him talking about his fantasy football league. And we learned many years ago that Kenny's league name is Doug Still Lives With His Parents.
1: Yes.
0: Which is making fun of your friend, Doug, who still lives with his parents.
1: Mm-hmm.
0: And J-Bo, you've had this take for a long time, and I agree with it. Is that such a bad thing?
2: No, not at all, because Doug is saving money.
0: Right, big money, and
2: big
0: he's been doing
2: money,
0: it for a long time.
2: Never stop.
0: So give us the quick snapshot origin of why you call your team that with your friends.
1: Well, because his team name is making fun of my career in radio.
0: Which is?
1: Kenny O'Boyle on the Air, which is my Facebook page.
0: But they've been doing this for years, like since high school, right?
1: Yeah, I mean, we've had a rivalry. I mean, the kid grew up around the corner from my house. We played sports together. We got into a fist fight in the eighth grade.
0: Okay.
1: I beat him up.
0: So not that I want to get involved in your high school drama, but at this point, I mean, you guys are grown adults. You have a very successful radio career. To J-Bo's point, Doug has saved a lot of money.
2: Mm-hmm.
0: Can you guys bury the hatchet, and can you change your team names so that you're not kind of like in this little rivalry? Like, don't you just want to love the guy?
1: I know. It's fun to bust your friend's chops.
0: Yeah, but you're getting married now.
2: Yeah. So. And like, you're doing well. So, like, his group name isn't a lie. And he's doing well financially, I'm sure. So, his group name isn't a lie. Like, who cares?
0: Right. Like, wouldn't you rather see Kenny just be friends with his friends?
2: If he wants to be,
0: not frenemies?
1: No.
2: You don't have to be someone's friend, but you could still be kind and polite. Like, if you're using that name to make fun of him, like, it's not very nice.
1: Well, when he changes his name, I'll change mine.

0: He started it.
1: He did start it.
2: Yeah, no, I'm on Kenny. Team Kenny.
1: He started it 20 years ago. Like, or even more, 30, 35 years ago. When did you get into that first fight with him?
3: In eighth grade.
1: So, okay, it's been a minute.
2: You're still holding on to that?
3: No. Again, I won the fight. It's not my problem. It wasn't until I got into radio, and his first team name was that the station I worked for at the time was going out of business, which wasn't even true. And now he's just throwing shade at my radio career like I'm not on in, you know, over 100 cities across the country.
2: I wouldn't consider it shade anymore. If anything, I call it free publicity.
1: Yeah. Can you get him on the radio? Like, would he come on the show? Like, do you have enough of a relationship? Could I be the peacemaker here?
3: I could text him.
1: Okay. Yeah. Would you want to talk to Doug?
3: He congratulated me when he learned about my engagement.
1: Oh, he did?
3: Yeah, okay. He reached out and texted.
1: Olive branch.
2: Yeah. That's Doug an olive is branch. Willing to squash all this. I think it's you that's holding on to it.
1: Okay. So try to get him on. Tell him that I'm a supporter, and I think he's very smart.
3: Yeah, but the team name is funny. It's fantasy football. Trash talking is part of the game.
1: All right.
3: And he's not the only. There's another team name that's making fun of me, too.
1: Really?
3: Yeah.
1: What's that one?
3: It's called Kenny's Sponsor.
1: What does that mean?
3: It's just joking about how I like to party.
1: Oh, sponsor. Gotcha. Okay, I understand. I thought it was another radio reference. I was like, oh, okay.
2: No.
1: All right, so we'll see what happens with Doug. It's going to come up, hopefully, on the TJ Show. Jennifer.

0: This is the TJ Show, our news. It sounds different around here. Kenny reads through every story he can find, and then he brings us the most interesting ones. Kenny, what's happening on the planet today?
1: It's only the second time in NFL history where the opening game for a new season is a rematch of the Super Bowl from the last season. And in last night's season opener, the results were the same. The Seahawks defeated the New England Patriots 13-10.
0: There you go. Good game, though, right?
2: Nice.
1: Well, I mean, depending on who you ask, five plays into the game, Seahawks quarterback Sam Darnold got hurt and did not return with an apparent hip injury.
0: That's a bummer.
1: Yeah. After such a great year and a comeback to his career, it's the first time, I think, in five seasons that he's been on the same team 2 years in a row. So after all of that success, raising the banner for the Super Bowl to go down five plays in, not so great.
0: But they still won.
1: They still won with their backup quarterback, Drew Locke, who played okay. In reality, Seattle's defense, which was the reason they made it to the Super Bowl and won the Super Bowl last year, was the reason they won again yesterday. They forced three interceptions in the fourth quarter from New England Patriots quarterback Drake May. And that was the straw that broke the camel's back, in my opinion.
2: Is Sam Darnold set to come back?
1: Well, a fracture has been ruled out, but we do not have a timetable on his return to play.
0: The game's just too rough. They got to back it off a little bit. They got to figure that out.
2: Coming from the guy who wants to learn karate.
0: How old is he?
1: He's probably 34, 33. Okay. He's not that old.
0: What else do you have, Kenny?
1: Well, Huffington Post posted this article. There's a trend on TikTok where people like to post videos about their relationships eating speed gap, meaning one partner in the relationship eats way faster than the other partner. Is this resonating with you guys? Do you guys have an eating speed gap in your relationships?
0: I mean, I can definitely... Okay, so here's the problem. When we order one dessert and we share the dessert, I eat the dessert at double the speed.
2: Bro, my husband Archie is the same way.
0: Yeah. See? I'm like, I learned this from my dog Luna. As soon as the food goes down, you go all in and just eat it real fast. And my wife...
2: It's so irritating.
0: Yeah, she'll be like, can you just enjoy it? I'm like, what do you mean? I am enjoying it. And so what winds up happening most of the time is I get 75% of the dessert. She gets 25%. And... is it fair? No, but it tastes great, and I'm just excited about it, so I got to work on that.
2: That's why we end up getting our, like, separate. I stopped sharing with him. I'm like, no, because you swallow your food. Like, he swallows all his drinks. Like, if we have a glass of wine together, wine is meant to be sipped. I look over, you
0: round
2: act
0: two.
2: Like you drank Kool-Aid. I'm like, why are you gulping your wine?
0: Well, it just tastes so good. You know, you ever see a seal get fed a shrimp? It's like, all right, where's the next one?
2: Ridiculous.
0: I love it.
1: Yeah, so the Huffington Post talked to relationship experts to see, is this a bad thing in a relationship? And it turns out it's probably not. One therapist notes that pace differences aren't necessarily a bad sign. They can reflect a natural balance where one partner moves through life more deliberately while the other acts with more vigor. It really boils down to respect. Do you respect your partner?
0: Kenny, thank you for keeping us somewhat informed.
1: That's what's happening.
0: And making me a little bit hungry.

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0: the TJ Show, Big Apple event yesterday, their fall, here's what's coming, announcements. I'm a big fan of Apple. I really love them, but I do feel like we're starting to get into dangerous territory. And I say this as an Apple lover. Here's the fun. Why don't we do fun part first?
1: Okay.
0: And then concerning part of the new technology. The iPhone Duo is coming out, which is Apple's first foldable phone. Kind of reminds me of, you know, in cartoons when they've got a tiny bag and then they open it and like 1,000 things come out?
1: Right. Yes. Well, if you saw Coyote versus Acme, that's a perfect example, right?
0: Wiley comes in with like a little tiny sack and then like, it's up to the sky.
1: All these things come out,
0: Well, sorry, what's happening with the phones now? This is a little half-sized phone. You open it up and it's this big screen. And I don't even know how you can fold the glass screen, but obviously they figured it out. Right. Good for them. Also, and this actually does make me very excited, the iPhone 18 Pro and 18 Pro Max, this has a physical aperture control. So if you're a photographer, you can, it's really a real camera. I mean, it is already a real camera, but now you have these extra fun toys and you can take, I'm assuming, even better pictures. I mean, it's a pretty impressive camera here. They're also redoing the AirPods. Okay, all well and good. Congratulations to them on that. Here's the one that concerns me. Audio intelligence. Now, these are tools that are going to be on the upcoming Apple Watch, and this is just recording or monitoring everything that's being spoken around the watch 24/7. You know, while you're wearing it. So if you're wearing it, everything you did in your day, J-Bo, is going to be summarized with their AI, Siri, or whatever. And so if we had a conversation, you can go, okay, we'll summarize the conversation I had with TJ. And I don't feel great about that because it's recording literally everything. So if you have a conversation with a stranger, all of that is being documented.
1: Can you opt out of that? Or is it just, okay, you can't.
2: Yeah, you don't have to have it on.
1: Okay, so
0: but
1: you can opt out.
0: They just keep warming us up to this being normal. And I worry where this is going. First of all, two things. If you know that you're being recorded when you're talking to someone, do you not change the way you talk to the person just naturally?
1: Yeah, usually, yeah. You're right? A bit more hesitant with certain things.
0: Yeah, like let's say you're on a customer service call and they go, this call is being recorded for quality assurance. Aren't you just thinking about that a little bit? Doesn't it change the way you interact? It's not just this natural interaction. It makes you second guess.
1: I mean, I'm still pretty natural, but if anything, like if the representative is out of pocket, then I'm like, aren't you being recorded?
0: Oh, yeah, okay, there you go.
1: Yeah.
0: But then the other side of this is, when does this turn into, again, I always feel like they like to warm us up. When does it turn into everyone's recording video all the time? Because you've already seen people with their little body cams. They walk around and told you I was on the train and this dude's just recording me. It's like,
1: people have glasses that also record.
0: Meta glasses, same thing. They're dealing with some consent issues. And I think they got to figure that all out because the meta glasses, that was another big problem. It's like, well, what do you do about the fact that people don't want to be recorded? Is it in public? Does it count? They're going through all that, but apparently this is coming. And I don't know what to think about it. I just feel like everything's being recorded and it just gets deeper and deeper into it. Would we have said yes to this 20 years ago? We would have thought it was insane. Now it's like, oh yeah, it's the new feature.
1: Yeah, it's a new norm.
0: This is the TJ Show. There's more on the way.

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1: Yeah. No, I just had a little bit too much of Hennessy. Just gonna tell y'all I feel.

0: very proud of what he's standing in front of.
1: So, February 9th of this year, my fiance got me this Mylar balloon.
0: It's one of those huge balloons you see at the grocery store.
2: Got that foil material.
0: Right.
3: Those are fun.
1: It's a chili pepper that says, "You're hot stuff."
0: Ooh, she really loves it.
2: Appropriate.
1: So that's almost exactly 7 months ago, and this balloon just started dropping last week.
0: So that's a hefty balloon there.
2: Yeah.
3: Some good helium.
0: Yep.
1: Not the most impressive helium balloon you've ever seen. Hot stuff indeed.
0: You know, a lot of people are afraid to show their support for balloons because they kill wildlife and they get lodged in turtles and birds.
3: I mean, if you're sending them off into, you know, the open air, yes.
0: Yeah, do you have any plans to do that, Kenny?
2: It's now, it's starting to sink, so it's not going to go fly off into the sky. I'll dispose of it responsibly.
0: Yeah, but, you know, sometimes they blow out of the trash bin and they find themselves in a body of water. I'm glad you enjoy your balloon.
3: What are you talking about? I mean, she just cut up a balloon and take the helium out, and it can't fly out of the trash can.
0: Yeah, no, it's probably not going
3: to
0: happen.
3: You're trying to lay the guilt trip on him.
0: But it could.
3: His joy.
0: Well, I didn't know you were such a fan of balloons.
2: Well, I'm a fan of this balloon. I did some research, and a balloon of that size maybe could last a month, 3 months,
0: okay.
2: 7 months. I think I might have a world record.
0: Okay, well, call up Guinness. You've always wanted one of those.
2: Yes.
0: We got this message here waiting on our voicemail.
4: Aloha. This is Chris from Maui.
0: Oh, yeah. Chris was calling us as a roadway was being covered with water. The ocean water was covering.
2: Craig called us yesterday. This is a different guy.
0: Oh, that's right. C.
3: Mm-hmm. Yes.
2: Yes.
4: Just a little heads up. Everything's going good over here.
0: Good.
4: But I wanted to give a big shout out to our Eva birds.
0: Eva birds?
4: That's our ocean birds. They come in big flocks from the ocean and fly over the land. Kind of gives us a heads up on what's coming.
0: Well, that's cool. Like, nature warns the locals something's coming. There's something brewing.
3: Nature knows before we do.
0: Well, you better keep that balloon out of that water. I don't want that balloon to hurt any of those Eva birds.
2: I will make sure that balloon is disposed of properly.
4: So, again, they was right on cue.
0: Nice.
4: About 3-4 hours after we seen the big flock is when the big winds and the rain started coming. But my house up country didn't get hardly any damage.
0: Good.
4: Have a good week. And aloha.
0: Thank you, Chris.
3: Aloha.
0: Thanks for the update. Glad you're doing okay. Yeah, that's terrifying when you're on a road and all of a sudden it's just covered with water from the ocean. Oof. It's wild stuff.
3: I hope Craig is okay. He should give us a call back.
0: Yeah, he was at like an open mic comedy night and then got stuck there. I am curious. He hasn't called back yet. So this is

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2: No, we all wanted it to be the cousin. 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

0: Today's show, and I had to get B-Boy Logic out on Long Island on the phone. Are you there, B-Boy?
1: Yes, I am.
0: It was a while back. I was talking about how I wanted to get my daughters to take karate, but they were terrified.
1: Oh, you got them to go.
0: Well, so you called in. You had a great idea. You were like, you know what? You just got to get them around the classes. And so I finally did that. I convinced my oldest daughter to go check out the class. She got a private lesson. This place is so great. They bring you in for a free private lesson. She was smacking these pads, kicking these pads. She was watching the kids in the big studio, kicking their leg up in the air. And she's actually, not only did she leave not afraid, she's so excited about what's to come. And you were so spot on. I just had to take her to the karate place, and it, like, changed everything for her.
1: That's what's up, man. That's great. I love hearing that. And now she can beat up the boys, and you ain't got to worry about it.
2: There you go. Well, no. She can take care of herself.
0: So, no, I was in the little training thing where they tell her about the class and everything, and I'm watching my daughter, and I'm remembering the moves. So today, when I woke up and I went and had breakfast in the kitchen, it was just me. I started practicing the moves. And so I'm secretly becoming a karate expert while my daughter's taking the classes through observation.
1: You better get personal instruction, man. Don't just think you know and act like you know. Because you can watch, you can observe, you can practice, but you literally gotta actually get in a class, man. Because if you don't actually touch gloves or touch hands with another person, you're not going to understand truly to the full extent. Like, your daughter's still going to be able to beat you up.
2: If we see TJ walking in here limping, we know what happened. He was practicing in the kitchen.
0: Well, look, pulled Jaybo, a muscle. So this is it. So I got my fist up on one side, down on the other, and then real quick, you go like this. You like that?
2: Yeah, good job.
0: You
2: yeah,
0: like that?
3: I learned that in Three Ninjas.
1: The way they're giggling, it sounds like you didn't do it so
2: well. No, I did.

0: my two main knuckles are now on the outside. Those are the ones you want to connect with, right? I learned that.
1: It was a that made me laugh.
2: Your thumb was tucked into your hand.
0: Okay, that was an accident. Hold on, I'm still practicing.
1: You're gonna break your thumb.
0: No, okay, yeah. So it's down here, and you know, you go, ah,
3: hiya. Yeah. I got an idea. You and Kenny should take class together.
1: Yeah, do it together.
0: Yeah.
3: This way, Kenny, you can beat him up and not get in trouble.
1: Yeah.
2: I love that idea.
0: Well, B-Boy, listen, I just wanted to get in touch with you to say thank you. Your idea was on the money. And my kid, she's already signed up. She's starting next week.
2: That's great.
3: That's what's up. Oh, yeah, one thing, man. You want your wife to stop doing the dishes? Buy her a dishwasher.
0: She has one.
3: So then why?
0: The whole thing with the dishwasher, it's a scam. You have to rinse off the dish before you put it in the dishwasher. That's a whole other subject. I'm just calling about karate. I'm just telling you about karate.
1: One issue at a time, my
0: guy. One thing at a time. But we it's love you, B-Boy. Good. Thanks for always joining in on the conversation.
3: Most definitely. I'll talk to you soon.
0: There he is.
1: Appreciate you. Take care.
0: B-Boy Logic.
3: Peace and chicken.
1: Peace and chicken. Bye.
0: Bye.

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0: This is the TJ Show, or news. It sounds different around here. Kenny reads through every story he can find, and then he brings us the most interesting ones. Kenny, what's happening on the planet today?
1: Big headlines yesterday as a researcher, a former researcher for both OpenAI and Anthropic, a guy named Jacob Coxon. He resigned from Anthropic yesterday and posted a long series of tweets on X explaining that he believes these AI companies are acting irresponsibly and they are improving superintelligence and, quote, gambling with our lives.
0: Can you imagine this, that this is reality right now? Like, it's the craziest thing that you've got this guy who probably has a great gig, probably pays really well, and he's going, all right, this is too crazy for me. I'm out.
2: He's willing to sacrifice himself for the greater good.
0: And what do you do about that? Like, how do you regulate that? You've got so many old people making decisions. Nothing against old people. But you got all these people who... Something tells me they need help connecting to their Wi-Fi.
2: What old people are you referring
0: just
2: to?
0: Just everyone in charge of political things.
2: Oh, okay, gotcha.
0: You're like, are they going to fix the AI problem?
2: Yeah, are they going to do something about this?
0: You've got these geniuses that are like building these models and everything. I don't know what's going to happen.
2: And they're building this stuff with not with the best intention.
1: Well, I think Jacob's, main point that he's making, he wants the government to come in play and regulate this. He claims that the people behind these AI systems and all these big companies believe that AI could kill us all by the end of the decade. And he says that OpenAI, where he worked previously, they don't seem all that concerned about its effect on civilization. However, Anthropic is,

0: guess, concerned about its effect, and they want to get to superintelligence first because they believe they'll be the ones to handle it most responsibly.
1: Mm. Says them.
2: Right, who's that? Says who, right? Yeah.
0: Well, exactly, why is why he's pushing for more regulation and more oversight on all of this.
1: Here's where I think we're really in trouble. Once they make hot robots that seem human-like, dudes are done for. That's going to be a big problem. There's a movie called Ex Machina, and it's a sci-fi movie, but it's essentially about these scientists who created these really hot robots. They pretty much fell in love with them. It's not a happy marriage.
2: Respectfully, I do care for the dudes in my life and in the world. However, one of the tweets this guy put out was that with by the end of the decade, that human life form would like cease to exist.
1: Well, 10% chance. Okay. Not that that's I want to roll still, the dice on that one.
2: That's still a lot, right? It is, so it let's is focus a lot of- on the fact that like this is going to affect the human race aside from just like men and dating. Who cares about that?
1: Yeah, that's a gamble. You know, like if you were betting everything and there was a 10% chance you were going to lose, you'd go, yeah, maybe I won't bet everything on this.
0: So Anthropic, after all of this came out, a spokesperson, he was the one that said he believes that it's a less than 10% chance that AI kills us all by the end of the decade.
1: Oh, now it's less than 10.
0: And he believes that Anthropic has a clear plan to prevent uncontrollable superintelligence.
2: The question is how? How yeah, will it get rid of us by the end of the decade? I want to know.
0: Yeah.
1: Yeah.
0: I don't think we know just yet.
1: You're still building your bunker?
2: Yeah.
1: Good. All right. Cool. Keep working on it. This is

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0: It's the TJ Show, and yesterday I mentioned there are certain roads that I've been driving on for years now. I don't even know the names of them because I've become dependent on my GPS in certain areas. Hey, Spencer in Tyler, Texas, you wanted to mention something about that?
1: Man, I just want to reassure you, it's okay to not know the roads of the town. And the excuse that I always use, because I'm the same way, and my wife grew up in this town, but I moved here, is I say I always put it into the GPS so it tells me where the speed traps are, because I'd rather just not get a ticket, and I haven't gotten one since I moved up here.
0: Well, how about that? Okay. So you're okay with not knowing. You're allowing that part of your brain to go dark. And you want to rely on the computer to get you to where you need to go.
1: Well, and you know, I've got three daughters, so I've got kids, so I know things based off of the locations of the McDonald's and the Sonic and the, you know,
2: right.
1: And the things that matter to them and my wife. Like, I can tell you where Ulta is, but I don't know that 110 turns into Grande or whatever, you know. That's a Frappuccino in my head.
0: Yes, Spencer. So I moved into the neighborhood that my wife grew up in.
1: There you
0: and,
1: go.
0: And, like, all of her friends, they all, and especially, like, the older generation. Oh, yeah, you take so-and-so to get to so-and-so, you go 561 to see, and I'm like, oh, yeah, I think so.
2: Okay, yeah.
0: Yeah.
2: Sounds good.
1: I'm pretty sure that's what I take. I don't know. Waze tells me, and they can tell what's traffic-y, so really it helps me. I'm just being efficient.
0: Yeah, isn't it interesting how much people are passionate about roads and, like, knowing which one you take to get to where you're going?
2: Mm-hmm.
1: I think it's more of the generation that grew up in the town, but I think this next generation isn't going to be like streets like that. I think it's all going to be GPS, because kids don't have time to learn all those things either, but,
2: well,
1: you know.
2: Although they should.
0: Spencer, I've tried to figure out why people have cared so much about what road you take to get where, and I wonder if it started when the roads were used for horses. It must have been a very exciting thing to have these new roads where you could use your new car, and then it would be an exciting discussion point. Oh, how'd you get there? Oh, I took this road, and it was all new to them. And then did that carry into the next generation? And now we're sort of stuck with it. It's kind of a how's the weather conversation that has evolved now to being almost meaningless.
1: That's a really good point, because I have been in quite a few conversations with people who are like, oh, you see the construction off of whatever?
0: Right.
1: And I'm like, no, because I take Waze.
2: Yesterday, I was using a GPS to get home from a doctor's appointment. And mind you, I've been to this doctor multiple times.
0: Mm-hmm.
2: And the GPS was telling me to go one particular way. And I'm like, that doesn't make any sense. That's going to put me all the way somewhere else I don't need to be. No, I'm going to go. I'm turning this thing off. I'm going the way I need to go and the way I know. I kid you not. There was 13 minutes of traffic.
0: Yeah.
2: There was a car
1: there
2: accident.
1: There you go.
2: So, yes, the other way was longer than the one that the way that I went, but it was helping me try to avoid an accident.
0: Wow. And see, those
1: that's
0: are the early
1: perfect.
0: Tremors of the robot takeover right there.
2: And
0: you're fighting them, but you don't want to.
3: Isn't it annoying when the computer is smarter than you?
2: Oh, I was upset.
3: Oh, so
2: I was
3: annoying.
2: Like, oh, this is why you wanted me to go that way.
0: Yeah. Spencer, so you have three daughters?
1: Yes, sir.
0: Can you hold on for a second?
1: Sure.
0: I have questions for this guy. Stay right there, Spencer. More with Spencer a few moments away on the TJ.

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I used to think about immature things. 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

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Mistakenly, nobody been in a bag, but how many bodies done been in her bag?

0: This is the TJ Show. We've got Spencer in Tyler, Texas. Hey, Spencer.
1: I hope y'all are well.
0: We are well. It was great talking to you a few moments ago. And you mentioned you have three daughters. I have questions for you. How old are they?
1: I've got a 12-year-old, a 9-year-old, and a 4-year-old who rules the world.
2: That's right.
0: Wow, yeah. That's almost like perfectly aligned with my daughter's ages. So I was sharing a story. I took my oldest to karate.
1: Nice.
0: Do you are you getting your kids trained up to be weapons? Where are you on that?
1: That is entirely my wife's department. She's an absolute awesome, you know, beast of a woman in the best way possible.
2: That's what we want to be called.
1: So I don't
3: every
1: fear.
3: Woman dreams of the moment yep. where yeah. her husband's on the radio calling her a beast
4: put
3: of a woman.
4: Put some respect on
2: it. It was in my husband's vows.
1: She knows. I'm in a matriarch, okay? I'm the only guy. I've got one boy cat that came with me from when I moved, and everyone else in the house is female, so you got to acknowledge it at some point.
0: Are they in karate class? Are they doing any sort of martial arts?
1: Not anymore. I had my middle kiddo wanted to take some karate classes, and they're all in sports. So it's more soccer and things like that. The problem is they're all kind of like me, which is pretty clumsy. So right now the oldest, who's in athletics, missed volleyball tryouts because she decided to break her arm.
0: So, Spencer, are you enjoying being a dad in that whole ecosystem?
1: It's literally the greatest thing in my life. Yeah, absolutely.
0: That's awesome. What kind of work yeah. you
1: do? I work for a hospital system here in Tyler that goes all around Texas and Louisiana.
0: Now, are you, like, doing doctor stuff?
1: No, I am not smart enough for that. No, I train new hires, and basically I work on the technical side of things, EMR, stuff like that. I get to just say hi to people and be nice.
0: Nice.
2: Oh, cool. Awesome.
0: That's cool. Oh, yeah. That must be like a very important job, how he just played that off like it's no big deal, NBD. He doesn't want to give us...
1: Definitely not.
0: No. Are you dealing with like key cards and security access and all that stuff?
1: Oh, they would not trust me. No. more just on the how to do things to make like the front desk do their job easier and not be confused, because there's 1,000 things you can do different ways and there's 1,001 to mess it up. And so I try and make it the most efficient, least headache. My goal is to put Excedrin out of business, but it's not going to happen.
2: That sounds important to me.
0: I really like this guy.
4: Me too.
0: Spencer, you're awesome. Side question. You ever accidentally walk in on someone and like their pants fell off? I think about that when I'm in the doctor's office.
1: No, most of the time I don't have to go directly into the patient's room, and most of the registration staff sits down, so I can't tell if their pants are falling off or not.
2: Hopefully they're
1: wearing a belt. But I do have to time getting dressed for three daughters who are all stealing each other's hairbrushes and their mom's scrunchies and things like that. So if I'm running late, I still have to do the timing of, okay, are they still eating? Can I hop in the shower? Can I get dressed? Can I do those things? Because, you know, it's kind of a minefield sometimes.
0: Yeah. You know what I get? My daughter, she wants a shower when it's bedtime, so it extends her time to stay awake. It's like, you know, I'm
1: absolutely classic.
0: Yeah, I know that trick. No, you got to go to bed now. You shower tomorrow morning. So anyway, Spencer, great talking to you. Sounds like you're doing a great job with your kids. Thank you for listening to our show.
1: Absolutely. You guys, thanks for talking.
2: Yep. You too.
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0: Oh, we've got Valerie in Arkansas. Is that really you, Valerie?
1: Yes.
0: Yes, you called us the other day. You said in some way, shape, or form you felt invisible in your car because you take your grandkids to school and they are on their screens. They don't pay attention to grandma who is driving the car that they're in. We're ready for your update. Has there been any change? Are they still buried in their screens?
1: Not as much. They heard me on the radio. Now they're starting to help me look for cars better in school traffic because they got, oh, that's embarrassing, Graham.
2: Wait. Oh, okay. Wait a minute.
0: So because you called the show, because we openly discussed their ability to completely ignore you in the car, they're now putting the screens down?
1: But now they say, well, Graham, we've got one earbud in, but the other one we have out.
0: J-Bo.
2: Okay, so they're pulling back a little bit.
3: Compromise.
0: Guys, yes. Do you hear what has happened?
4: Yes.
0: She, Valerie, went from 0% attention to 50% attention. She now has one ear of each grandkid.
2: Which proves that public shaming does work.
0: Yes.
2: So if your child is acting out, give us a call. We will go ahead and take care of that for you. And then you can play it for them on the way to school or running errands or whatever.
0: Valerie, this is a fine moment in human history. The radio, once again, serving the community. You have half the attention of your grandkids in this world where everyone's consumed with their screens. What a miraculous moment. Thank you for sharing this with us.
1: Thank you. You have a great day.
0: Wait. One more question.
1: What's that?
0: What are you going to do with half their attention?
1: Oh, we talk about car safety in the car because they're both trying to get their permits.
0: Okay, they're about to drive.
4: All right.
0: Yeah.
4: Okay.
1: Usually it's watch out, cars are darting in front of you. Watch out for the kids that are running out in front of you because we're doing school traffic, guys. There is people zigging, zagging, and I mean, people have no sense of the manual of how to drive in school traffic because they use no blinkers and they cut you off.
0: Yeah, it's a really weird world out there. You know, we went out to lunch the other day and there was construction on the road. I could not believe it. People who are directing traffic are literally glued to their phones. So it's not just your grandkids. People who are supposed to be telling cars which way to go, they have their face in their phone with the big stop sign. And it's second tier on their priority list. It's pretty wild. The fact that you've got half their attention, good job. Keep it going. Maybe you'll get their full attention by the end of the school year.
1: You have a great day.
0: All right. See you later, Valerie.
2: You take care.
0: This is the TJ Show. Doing fine work, if I may say so myself.

0: This is the TJ Show, our news. It sounds different around here. Kenny reads through every story he can find, and then he brings us the most interesting ones. Kenny, what's happening on the planet today?
1: Do you guys know the rock band Muse?
2: Of course.
3: They will not control us.
0: No. They will not control us is the line?
1: Yeah.
4: That's okay. Funny.
3: We will be victorious.
0: All right.
1: Well, they weren't victorious this time around. It appears they had to give up their social media handles at Muse on Meta platforms, but now all platforms, because Meta has introduced a new AI product called Muse AI, and now they are the owners of at Muse.
0: Isn't that so weird? That you spend years, you're building up your social media following, you're bringing people to this platform, and then one day they go, okay, that's enough. Give us your handle.
4: Mm-hmm. That can happen to anybody.
1: Yeah.
0: Yeah. No. And it has.
4: Yeah.
0: Now, we're seeing this multiple times when a big initiative happens or AI changes the name. I wonder if they get paid, if they're able to even disclose that. Do they give them a little bonus like, hey, sorry about this, here's a few bucks?
1: We don't know, but what we do know is that the social media company owns the platform and they could take and change anybody's name at any time. We saw this with X. They took this guy's XAI account for their XAI product, and no money changed hands or anything like that. So now if you want to find Muse on Facebook, Instagram, and even their other platforms, it's at Muse Band.
0: Wow. Mark, why can you do that? Well, I don't understand.
5: Well, if Muse wants their name back, they can meet me in the octagon. I am trained in jiu-jitsu.
0: You know, he has, since he's gotten a lot tougher and stronger, he kind of does whatever he wants. And
5: come at me, bro.
0: Yeah.
5: Mess around and find out.
0: All right.
1: Yeah, but neither Meta nor Muse has publicly commented, so we don't know if Meta gave them any money or any compensation.
0: I'm curious to know. What else do you have, Kenny?
1: You may remember last year ahead of the Super Bowl, there was a graphic that was posted

0: And a lot of people thought that the NFL was sending us a message as to who would make it to the Super Bowl. Well, they've released a similar graphic, and those same conversations are circling again.
1: So who are they predicting? I love this conspiracy theory.
0: Well, in last year's graphic, you had a bunch of players walking towards the stadium, and at the front of the line were Drake May from the Patriots and Sam Darnold from the Seahawks, the two teams that represented in the Super Bowl. This year, it's Dak Prescott of the Cowboys, the quarterback, and Trevor Lawrence of the Jacksonville Jaguars, their quarterback. So it appears the NFL may be predicting that matchup come Super Bowl 2027.
2: Well, we shall see.
1: Yeah, is there a statistics reason why that's like a good bet, or is it random?
0: The Jags made the playoffs last year, won their division. They lost in the first round, but they're a good team. And on paper, the Cowboys are supposed to be much improved. And a lot of analysts do think they

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0: This is the TJ Show, and there's some footage rolling around of the Rams arriving in Australia. The game is tonight. Although, of course, if you're in Australia, the game is tomorrow morning.
1: Yeah.
0: Time is all kinds of messed up. There were two different philosophies. The 49ers got there with a week to hang out. The Rams are like getting into town and then leaving right away, which is kind of a bummer because who doesn't want to check out Australia?
1: Yeah, I'd love to if I was there.
0: Yeah, I've only heard beautiful things about it. And apparently everyone getting off the plane from the Rams, they look exhausted and grumpy because they were just on a 17-hour flight. Those are your Rams, J-Bo. Did they make the right move?
1: We'll see once they play.
0: It's on Netflix tonight.
2: Yeah.
3: Playing football on Netflix?
0: Yeah, I don't know why it annoys me, but it does. I don't even have like a good explanation. I'm just annoyed by it.
2: They had a game last year, too.
0: I guess what annoys me about it is, wouldn't that normally just be something they'd put on regular TV? It's not on regular TV, so you have to pay for it if you want to see it.
2: Yeah, hypothetically, you need 4 different subscriptions if you want to watch every single NFL game.
1: So frustrating. At some point, you just go, you know what, forget it.
0: Yeah, like, who needs
1: football? Cares?
0: Right.
1: I'm over it.
2: The NFL Sunday Ticket, which is supposed to have all of the games, costs over $300 for the season, but that doesn't include the games that come on Peacock or Amazon Prime.
0: Seriously?
2: Or Netflix.
0: Yeah. Doesn't that feel unfair as a football fan?
2: Yeah, I mean, it's getting to be that way where I think you're not going to be able to watch football at all for free in the near future.
0: That's sad. It was like such a part of the family. Mm-hmm. You'd sit down, you'd watch the game. Hopefully, at least the local games will still broadcast.
2: Fingers crossed.
0: Yes.
3: That happens with wrestling, too. My dad, he doesn't watch football, but he watches wrestling. He has to have 4 different accounts to watch all the wrestling shows he wants, and he had to get ESPN. He will never watch anything else on ESPN except for wrestling.
1: That's
3: he does
1: insane.
3: Not watch any other sport. It's crazy.
0: Kenny said he has a gift for me for the football season.
2: Well, last year, one of our friends gave you a Buffalo Bills hat.
0: Yeah, and I wore that.
2: Start of the season.
0: Because I don't have a team. I grew up in the New York area, but, you know, whatever. They sent me a hat. Sure, I'll root for them.
2: Yeah, so I wanted to give you a hat for the start of the NFL season.
0: Oh, really?
2: Yeah.
0: Well, let me guess. I wonder what team it is.
2: Yeah.
0: Oh, it's a Jets hat. Okay.
2: It's a really nice hat.
1: You went from the Buffalo Bills, a winning team, to the Jets, a losing team.
0: $49.99 for this hat?
2: I got it for free.
0: How did you do that?
2: My friend was at a Jets event. He's not a Jets fan, but he got that hat for free, and he gave his hats that he got to my brother and me, and I figured that you could use that.
0: Wow. Let me think
1: about
0: it.
1: Use is a heavy word.
3: For, yeah. What, good luck? I put that in air quotes, by the way.
2: Right. To make your dad proud. Get ready for it. The Jets are going to beat the Titans on Sunday.
0: Okay. Thank you for the gift.
1: We'll see.
0: Thank you for this, Kenny. Very thoughtful.
2: I expect to see you wearing that.
1: Can I see the hat? Can you turn it towards me?
0: Yeah.
1: Oh, okay. It's nice.
0: You like it?
1: Yeah, subtle.
0: Okay.
1: I like it.
0: Yeah, they make Jets hats subtle.
1: Subtle logo.
0: Because you want to hide the fact that it's a Jets hat. You don't want anyone to see this from too far away.
1: Right.
2: That's the exact hat that the coaches will be wearing on the sidelines.
0: Excellent. This is...

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0: This is the TJ Show, and I'm very excited to welcome back to the show Brian Boone. Is that really you, Brian?
1: That's me. Hi.
0: Now, you are the third incarnation of Uncle John from the Bathroom Reader series, the books that people have on top of their toilets.
1: That's right. I'm the third in a long line of trivia provocateurs.
0: Yeah. What I also love about it is that it's become so disgusting and normal for people to bring their phones into the bathroom with them to keep them busy. And so you can hear people scrolling, even in if you go to like a public bathroom, people are scrolling and it's video after video, and people do that at home. I like the idea of bringing back a physical book. And sure, like a bleach wipe every once in a while, that'd be great.
2: But I'm saying wipe it down a little bit.
0: Wipe it down, but it's nice to have a physical book that you could thumb through. And you guys always say if you go to any page, you're going to find something awesome. I just flipped to page 226, and there's a story. It's all about the remarkable undersea discoveries. I love thinking about the ocean because there's so much mystery down there. What is the one that comes to mind? Obviously, you prepared the book. What is like the most remarkable undersea discovery that you love talking about the most?
1: Gosh, you know, like I just like all these stories about how animals have saved people. Just like these seals just floating around underwater and a kid falls in the bay off of San Francisco and just a seal just bops them back up to the surface.
0: What do you think's going on there? Because, yeah, there are a lot of accounts about that. Like, you share one about a dolphin, right, that did that? And we've heard about the whale that there was a person who was way far down in the water, and somehow the whale managed to get the person to the surface. What do you think's going on there based on all your research?
1: I think they're very social creatures. You know, you hear these stories about fads amongst dolphins and whales. Like, young teenage-level dolphins have been shown to do certain things together in pods. Like, they'll all find a dead blowfish and wear it on their snouts as a fad. So I think they just recognize it. Like, oh, this is somebody that doesn't belong here, and we should help them and get them to where they need to be. It's really fascinating.
0: Yeah, see, that's so interesting. I didn't know that dolphins wear blowfish on their heads, like as a hat.
1: Yeah.
3: Well, we did learn recently that dolphins get high off of blowfish.
0: Oh, right.
1: That's right.
0: Did you know
1: they
0: about
1: do.
0: That?
1: Yeah. I'd heard about that. Yeah.

0: There are drugs in the animal kingdom. We are not the only species that seeks a head change, I guess.
1: Sick.
2: Well, okay, so we've got more with Brian Boone from Uncle John's All-Knowing Bathroom Reader. 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
3: I won some money on Prize Picks last night.
1: Woo-woo.
3: I had a three-player lineup.
2: Yeah. Hey, lunch on Kenny.
3: I tripled my $5 lineup. I took advantage of the guaranteed pick, which I suggest you do. 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I also had Jackson Smith and Jigba with at least a touchdown, and the Patriots kicker with at least a field goal. So I turned $5 into $16.25 last night.
2: Notice there was nothing about the Jets.
3: Well, that's this weekend.
2: And that worked out well for me.
1: We'll see how that goes. I haven't played yet.
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0: is the TJ Show. And look at that, he's still on the phone. Brian Boone of Uncle John's all-knowing bathroom reader. We're a fan of the books. There are so many of them for many, many years. Your book has been sitting on the top of toilets in so many different places. And I like that it's a paper read. It's not a screen. So, Brian, good to have you on the show again.
1: Thank you very much. Yeah, it's a... Leave your phones out of the bathroom. They're covered in germs. You don't want those in there. Leave the book in there, and it can be your little moment of respite, you know, away from your screens.
0: There's some sort of a universal love that people have about trivia. There's this wonderful feeling of being able to tell someone else, hey, did you know? Tell me a little bit more about that. Why do people love to know? You hear that in other things where people are like, well, I researched this, right? They go, I did my research. What is it in us that wants people to know that we know?
1: I think it's the thrill of discovery. We like uncovering things. So that's an electric feeling. Like, you know, I get to do it all the time. You know, I find things that I didn't know, and then I get to share it, and that's another electrical jolt. You know, I think it's about making a big, baffling, crazy, strange, frightening world just a little bit smaller, a little bit familiar, and then you can share that with somebody else, and you can demystify the world for them just a little bit. I think that's just it. We like to know as much as we can, and then we like to share it with other people. It's very primal.
0: Well, you know, it's funny you bring that up, because you're sort of a hero to our producer, Kenny, who, by the way, said something. We captured it. We play it back all the time. He famously said this line.
2: I like to know, and I like to let other people know that I know.
0: And that pretty much defines Kenny. Well, listen, we always love having you on the show, Uncle John. And I mentioned this earlier. I feel like I need to admit this to you. You guys sent us a book the last time you were on. It was sitting in my closet, unopened for a long period of time. Christmas time came around. I wound up giving it to my brother-in-law, Josh, as a gift. So you saved me some money there.
1: Hey, right on.
0: Side note, he really loved it.
1: That's great.
0: Meaning he hasn't told me he didn't like it, so I assumed, of course, he loved it.
1: Oh, he devoured it. It's the ultimate brother-in-law gift. It really is.
0: From what I hear, he uses the toilet a lot.
3: Oh. I think we all do.
1: Hey, Josh.
2: Hey, Brian, can I share a fun fact with you? I wonder if you guys ever covered this. Do you know the origin of the phrase break a leg, like as to wish somebody good luck?
1: I don't know that. I did the theater. I don't know the origin of that.
2: So, if I'm not mistaken, it goes back to Shakespearean days, and when there was a great performance, the audience would bang their chairs on the floor to make as much noise as possible. And sometimes the legs of the chairs would break. So that would be something you'd say to a performer, break a leg, hoping that their performance would be so good that the audience members would break the legs off their chairs.
0: Wow,
1: that's really good. Wow.
2: I like to know, and I like to let other people know that I know.
3: Yeah, he had a moment right there.
0: Yeah.
1: And now we know.
0: There he is. Check out the new book. It's Uncle John's All-Knowing Bathroom Reader. Brian Boone, always great having you on the show. Thanks for spending some time with us.
1: Oh, absolutely. Thanks so much for having me. Always a pleasure.

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0: This is the TJ Show, our news. It sounds different around here. Kenny reads through every story he can find, and then he brings us the most interesting ones. Kenny, what's happening on the planet today?
1: A painting from 1937 appears to be causing quite the stir. It's called Mr. Pynchon and the Settling of Springfield. It depicts 17th century Native Americans and European colonists. And this painting appears to have a Native American holding what looks like a smartphone and staring at it like we do today.
2: I mean, it looks like it.
0: It does look like that.
2: I'm going to guess it's not, but right. It does look like it.
0: And you can see it for yourself, by the way. We'll post this at TJ Podcast in our Instagram stories. My thought was, well, is it like a sharpening stone or something?
3: It's like a slab, like a stone slab.
1: Well, fact of the matter is...
4: mirror, because he's like looking at himself.
1: This is a painting. It's literally hanging up at a post office in Massachusetts. It was commissioned during a Great Depression Federal Arch project. And the historical explanation from historians, they say the person is holding a hand mirror.
0: Oh, bingo.
1: So J-Bo,
0: there you go.
1: The money.
0: J-Bo wins.
2: Piano winner.
1: But people think, oh my gosh, did this artist predict the future? Probably not.
0: You know, when I see something like that, I just go, oh yeah, it's AI. But it's not AI.
1: No, this one, okay. You can visit the post office and see it for yourself.
0: Kenny, what else do you have?
1: Saturday Night Live revealed its first four hosts.

0: and musical guests for the upcoming season.
1: Tell me what they are.
0: Well, I'm excited particularly for the season opener on September 26th. The NBA Finals MVP of the New York Knicks, Jalen Brunson, will be hosting with the K-pop group Cat's Eye as the musical guest.
2: Nice. Right. I'm looking forward to that.
0: Yeah, I'm curious how that's going to work because Jalen Brunson's very mild-mannered, very soft-spoken. I'm curious how he'll do as a host. But we have seen athletes in the past. Tom Brady, Peyton Manning, Eli Manning have all done great. On October 3rd...
1: By the way, how dreamy is that? Like, you're playing in New York and then you get to host SNL. Does it get any better?
0: Yeah. He's king of New York right now. October 3rd, Dakota Johnson is hosting with Turnstile as the musical guest. On the 10th of October, Shane Gillis making his third hosting appearance with Rosalia as the musical guest. And on Halloween, Indy Navaretti from the movie Obsession with Gracie Abrams as the musical guest.
1: Okay, cool. You excited about that?
0: Yeah, I'm always excited for Saturday Night Live.
1: Very good, Kenny. What else do you have?
0: The U.S. Open is moving on to the semifinals, but a big headline is this sandwich that's being served. It costs $38.
1: That's a bargain.
0: And you're going to wait at least a half hour in line to get one.
1: What kind of sandwich
2: is it? You should be paying me to wait in line.
0: Seriously. It's pretty much a French dip sandwich. It's Salt Hank's prime rib sandwich topped with onions, aioli, and provolone and au jus to dip in. It's a pretty interesting story. Salt Hank gained popularity during COVID with cooking videos. That led him to open up his own shop in Manhattan, which became an instant success. And now people are lining up for over a half hour to get their hands on the sandwich at his stand at the U.S. Open.
1: Mm. Well, it's so good also to get a great sandwich that's not like, you know, just French fries and hot dogs. Mm-hmm. And you'll pay whatever it is, right? Once you're in, you're in.
0: Yeah, and according to the people waiting on this line, it's worth the wait. And

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0: the TJ show. You know, there's a story I can't get out of my head.
1: What story is that?
0: We brought this up earlier in the show. Apple had their big Apple Celebration Day where they talk about all the new products on the way.
1: Yeah.
0: And we talked about that, but one of the products is the latest Apple Watch, and there's a new feature coming called Audio Intelligence. And it's basically like there's a microphone on all the time capturing everything that's going on. So I think in a best case scenario, let's say J-Bo and I are having a conversation, or maybe we're all in a meeting together, it could just recap the conversation and give us a summary with AI.
1: Right.
0: So I'm wondering, like, well, first of all, where does all of that information go if you've got the Apple Watch? Is it going somewhere? Does Apple have access to it? So Apple is stating that the raw audio remains inaccessible. Now, when I read that, it doesn't say it doesn't exist. They're just saying they won't or can't access it. So is that meaning all of our conversations are somewhere and at this point in time they can't access it? But then a larger question. So let's say these watches are just recording everyone's interactions, and maybe for months or years. What if the goalpost switches at some point and now they have all of this information, all of these humans interacting with one another? Can they use that for something? Can they use that to make robotic entities more human? It just seems like a lot of great information to see how we're communicating with one another.
1: Well, there's been a lot of companies that have said that the conversations or things that we use their devices for it isn't being accessed. They can't use it. And then we've found out later that they've actually have been using it to train AI and information's been leaked. So maybe there's

0: right now they can't access it. I put that in quotes, but eventually I do believe they're going to use it for their AI.
1: So, yeah, and what do you think they could do? Like, if they just had, I mean, imagine that, hundreds of thousands, millions of hours of people interacting with each other naturally. What does that do for a big company if they throw that all into an AI model? I don't know.
0: Your imagination is a great thing. What do you think?
1: My
0: imagination tells me a whole lot of things it can do with that.
1: Yeah, and I also, you know, if they were doing right by us, like, you know, the fact that we could stream music and enjoy that, okay, great, that's fun. But there's a lot of things that are not fun that seem to be hurting people. So are they going to use all this data on us for a fun thing? I don't know. I just feel like it's not going. When, considering we just read that headline earlier about the dude from Anthropic who left and said there might be a 10% chance that computers will end humans.
0: Yes.
1: I'm just not holding out
0: the
1: high
0: AI
1: hopes.
0: End humans, yeah.
1: Yeah, that the more data we shovel over, and you know, I hate saying this because I love Apple. I've got my iPhone. I love their computers. Mm-hmm. I love going to the Apple store. It's so clean. I don't even need to clean my own house because the Apple store is clean enough. I can just enjoy it.
0: It carries over, huh, to your house?
1: Yes, absolutely. So, well, we'll see where it all goes. On that note, do you guys want to do this again tomorrow?
0: No.
1: Come on.
0: No, I don't. No, she's over it.

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1: Just because society tells you you need to live a certain way doesn't mean you have to. 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
1: My name's Cannon. Welcome to the show for Thursday. The weekend is almost here. We had a real football game last night. We're going to have more this weekend. I'm going to watch all of them. I went ahead and bought Sunday ticket this year. F it. I don't care. I'm ready to spend all the money and see all the games. 800-669-9898.

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1: Well, thank you for that. I hope we're keeping you company.
0: Yes.
1: You listen every single day?
0: I do, yes.
1: Thank you. You feel like the DJs are your friend?
0: Yeah, they know me, I think.
1: Well, if they know you, they have to love you. So thank you for listening, and thanks for being part of our focus group.
0: Thanks.

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We're chilling with Jordan from The Beaches this week on the show. If you've got any questions for Jordan, you can always slide into my DMs at Cannon Show.

1017 The Beach. The fact that it's football season again makes me feel good. I love the fall season. Fall is so great. The heat goes away. You get to wear cuddly things. You get to drink pumpkin spice. You get to get...